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1: Lows around 60 tonight under overcast skies with thunderstorms likely. 71 tomorrow, sunshine mixed with clouds at times. Partly cloudy skies tomorrow night, 50. A blend of clouds and sun Wednesday with highs in the low 70s. Slight chance for isolated showers Thursday. From the Weatherology Weather Center, I'm meteorologist Paul Frombley.

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2: Great radio stations everywhere, along with Sam and Polo. It is the Joe Pags Show. Thanks, appreciate you stopping by. Part two with Gary Burnson, hour at the bottom of this hour. He missed the part one last hour. Go get the podcast wherever you get great podcasts. Make sure that you tune into all 3 hours a day and you won't miss anything. Hour number three is going to be Kay Hill today about how this administration is trying to stop anybody who's coming here, even if they're coming here legally, trying to get a green card, that you don't come here and get a bunch of benefits like welfare and SNAP and everything else. Going to get into that in earnest as well. But let me repeat the breaking news. Polo, give us the breaking news if you don't mind.
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2: Exactly right. 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
4: That. I forgot how dumb.
2: I had no idea it was that dumb. It's really stupid.
4: Well, it just sounds like us.
2: There you go. It's what we do. This is on the top line here on NBCNews.com. Breaking: Senator Mitch McConnell returns to the Senate after a 3-month absence. That's the breaking news, like in red and white banner jumping out at you. Then it says, Mitch McConnell returns to the Senate after 3 month absence. The Kentucky Republican was hospitalized in June after a fall. Quote, time to get back to work to finish the job for this Congress, he said to reporters Monday. Now, did he say it? Or was it a statement that was released? Let's see. He looks like he's talking. Look, I'm seeing the guy in a wheelchair already on X. They're saying, how do we know it's not a body double? We don't. We don't know what happened to him. We don't know where he was. We don't know anything. What I do know is it's a guy that kind of looks like Mitch McConnell sitting in a wheelchair in the Senate chambers, I guess, or on the way to the Senate chambers. I don't know. It could be a body double. It might be him. Why did we hear from him at all for all these months? Story goes on to say, written by two people for no reason. Senator Mitch McConnell, Republican Kentucky, returned to the Senate on Monday, today, after a more than 3-month absence. Quote, today, I'll cast my first Senate vote since I took a bad fall in June. I'm really looking forward to being back on the Senate floor and seeing my colleagues, McConnell wrote in a statement Monday. That's today. He wrote it. Does he say anything? It looks like he's talking in this picture. And there are two people looking at him going, I don't know, is he saying something? I don't know what's going on there. No idea. So far it's a written statement. The senator added that his recovery had been a long and frustrating process, saying it had been complicated by lingering effects of childhood polio. He's pulling the polio card. Wow. Wow. For those who don't know, polio was like a really bad thing back in the 40s and 50s. They thought my dad had it, to be honest with you. Okay, then he goes on to say, quote, I'm still not quite back to 100%, but I've assured Leader Thune that as I continue with physical therapy on advice of my doctors, I will do my best to be present for tough votes when our conference needs me, McConnell added. So far, sounds like it's still a written statement. I do think he uttered some words. I do think he said something. The senator has been missing, that is, from the Senate since mid-June when he suffered a fall at home and was briefly unconscious, according to a July statement. Quote, I must admit, after 2 years, 2 decades after dodging your questions, I wasn't sure how many of you would be here today. McConnell joked to reporters while sitting in a wheelchair on Monday, so I'm glad to see you. Time to get back to work to finish the job for this Congress. I'm here to work on the farm bill. McConnell, who appears frail but jovial, did not take questions from reporters. McConnell was hospitalized after his June fall and later released to rehabilitation care. So that seems as though they're saying he did say stuff. Sam, verify that for me, but it sounds like he said things to them from the wheelchair.
4: Right. That's what I read as well, that he was mumbling his words, but he did say a couple words. I'm literally actively looking for a video, but there is no video of him talking to reporters.
2: All right. So if this
4: yet.
2: Is him saying it and he was mumbling, which is what Mitch McConnell does, it'd be more like, oh, man, after 2 years, 2 decades, I'm not your father.

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1: Minnesota News Network, I'm Tad Aylin. Minnesota Attorney General Keith Ellison joins a multi-state lawsuit challenging the Trump administration's new public charge immigration rule. The policy gives immigration officials broader discretion to consider an applicant's use of means-tested public benefits when determining eligibility for a green card. Authorities are investigating the death of a man found outside a residence near Cass Lake. The Cass County Sheriff's Office says Leak Lake Tribal Police requested an ambulance Sunday in Pike Bay Township. Officials and medical personnel found the man dead in the yard of a residence. Authorities haven't said how the man died. Fall colors are starting to become part of the travel picture across Minnesota. Explore Minnesota's Chris Morgan says travelers have plenty of options.
2: Be sure to use the DNR's color finder when you're looking for when to plan your trips and where to visit to explore fall colors.
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10: Lows around 60 tonight under overcast skies with thunderstorms likely. 71 tomorrow, sunshine mixed with clouds at times. Partly cloudy skies tomorrow night, 50. A blend of clouds and sun Wednesday with highs in the low 70s. Slight chance for isolated showers Thursday. From the Weatherology Weather Center, I'm meteorologist Paul Frombley.
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17: 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He's the guy who's in charge of the station in Afghanistan to get bin Laden and to get that country. He ran Bagram. He actually commandeered a hotel there. He's going to continue now, Gary Burnson, on what he was told to do. What was the operation after 9/11 to get bin Laden and others? Did we know that bin Laden went to Pakistan? Did we let him go there, or did something else happen? Now part two with Gary Burnson.
18: Do you know, yesterday there was one of the speakers at the 9/11 memorial was talking about, you know, Saudi Arabia and the fact that they still haven't gotten justice because the Saudis had involvement. You know, the point I would like to make on that is that there were individuals in the Saudi government that were involved. 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I wouldn't say that it was an overall policy of the king himself to do that.
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0: citing federal immigration officials or officers killing of two U.S. citizens earlier this year. Green, who has publicly protested Trump on multiple occasions, introduced what's called a privilege resolution on the House floor aimed at booting the president out of office. A privilege resolution is a mechanism that allows any lawmaker to force the entire chamber to consider a bill within two legislative days. That means House GOP leaders will have to hold a vote on the measure by the end of the day on Wednesday. The vote is all but guaranteed to be a political headache for Democrats who are fighting to take back the House and the Senate in the November midterm elections. House Minority Leader Hakeem Jeffries, Democrat New York, has long demurred on the subject of impeachment, maintaining that Democrats are focused on tackling issues like high living costs and that are critical to everyday Americans. He and 127 other House Democrats voted with Republicans to quash a previous Trump impeachment effort by Green in June 2025. But the latest effort could be his last public demonstration against Trump after the 79-year-old progressive lost his primary to a younger Democrat calling for generational change. Green was also notably thrown out of both the Trump addresses to a joint session of Congress during his term. During his first address since returning to the White House, Green reported repeatedly, I have to remind you, he's the idiot that was waving the cane, yelling and screaming something about we're not slaves anymore or something like that. The guy's just an absolute loser. He's a nut job. Those of you in Houston, you should do better. If you're going to vote in the younger generational Democrat now, you should do better. Should be a Republican, should be a conservative, should be somebody who understands Texas and United States values. That's who it should be. Well, all that's going on, J.D. Vance, our vice president, has come to the fore to say 870,000 borrowers are barred over suspected fraud. Now, I'm going to play the soundbite from our vice president, J.D. Vance. As the Republicans still have control of both houses of the Congress and also of the White House, they clearly don't have what we thought they had in the Supreme Court. They keep on making really dumb rulings. But J.D. Vance is now saying, our vice president, 870,000 borrowers, those borrowing money during the pandemic, were somehow suspected of fraud. If it's 87, I get it. 87 entities were out there, committed fraud or alleged fraud. 87, even if it's 870. But somehow during COVID, 870,000 entities, borrowers, people borrowing money, are suspected of doing it fraudulently? And we wonder why we have a $40 trillion deficit in this country?
1: Under the leadership of Kelly Loeffler, who, by the way, has been an amazing advocate for the American people, has probably been the most zealous anti-fraud person in the entire administration, we are going to suspend 870,000 people permanently, people who defrauded the government over the last couple of years, the last couple of decades. We're going to make it impossible for them to get loans from the federal government. If you think about the PPP program, which was set up by Congress and by the administration during the Trump administration to ensure that our small businesses were able to operate in the incredibly challenging environment that was created by the COVID pandemic and, of course, by the state government response to the COVID pandemic, what we did is we created a program to ensure that small businesses were able to operate and, importantly, American workers were able to be supported. But as happens with so many of the programs that are born out of the generosity of the American taxpayer, we had many, many people who took advantage of those programs, people who decided to steal from the American taxpayer, steal money that was supposed to go to small businesses and American workers. Well, we think it makes sense that if you were caught stealing from the American taxpayer, you shouldn't be able to benefit from these loans anymore. So we're going to suspend about 870,000 people from being able to access these funds in the future and from being able to borrow money from the American taxpayer. If you screwed the American taxpayer, the federal government is now going to say, you're cut off, no more, you shouldn't be applying anymore, and if you do apply, you're no longer able to get those benefits.
0: I like a lot of things about the vice president. One of the things that I like a lot is the fact that he does not need a teleprompter when he's out there speaking. Not that there's anything wrong with the teleprompter. Let me just make that as clear as I can. I was a television news anchor for a long time. We used a teleprompter. We were not reading the stories from the top of our head, although I did ad-lib a lot. And in the three-hour show that I do every day now, I don't have any notes. I mean, I read the news stories, and I give you my thoughts just from the top of my head. I'm not reading a teleprompter now. I like that he's not reading a teleprompter because there's one issue that he had to get done today. 870,000 borrowers, which is a hard word to say. He's suggesting defrauded or screwed. I think he said screwed. The American public. Okay, great. Again, I'm impressed that he doesn't use a teleprompter. That means he really understands what he's saying. He really believes

0: what he's saying. What bothers me is I didn't hear him say they're all going to be arrested. Yeah. Did he say they're all going to be arrested?
1: He did not.
0: So they're just not allowed to borrow anymore? They're not allowed to go back and get any more government money? Okay. What about getting arrested? Because the Payroll Protection Plan, which was the PPP, was to make sure that businesses did not have to lay off or fire all their workers during COVID because they weren't allowed to, they weren't called quote unquote essential, which is a disgusting thing to even think of. Oh, you're not essential. Everybody's essential. But if you weren't so-called essential, then you would lose your workers if you couldn't pay them. You couldn't pay them if your business wasn't opened. So this program was to make sure that those people stayed on payroll. I guess the suggestion is people were getting that money and they weren't keeping people on payroll, or they didn't have as many people on payroll that they said that they had. That's fraud. If you defrauded the government and stole my money that was siphoned out of my paycheck during that time, why aren't you in jail? Why aren't you facing charges? Now, is that to say the 870,000 won't face charges at some point? I don't know. I can't say that. But I know he didn't say. Now, Todd Blanche was behind him. He's the attorney general. He can bring charges and do investigations. Maybe tomorrow or the next day or a week from now, he'll come out and say, okay, out of the 870,000, this many are facing charges. Shouldn't they all face charges? And if not, why not? Because at some point, I need Republicans to be as strong on going after people that they call bad actors as the Democrats are. And yeah, I'm gonna absolutely pat them on the back. They suck. Their policies are ridiculous. They've gone socialist, progressive, DSA. They've gone absolutely nuts, bat stuff crazy, okay? But when they want to go after somebody, they impeached Trump twice on nothing. I keep hearing that you can indict somebody, indict a ham sandwich. All right, start showing me. I really like Jim Jordan. I really like Todd Blanch. I really like James Comer. It's time to do something. Because as soon as, you know, they're already like telegraphing to us what they'll do, should they get the House back? Going to be impeachment time, USA. Impeachment of the USA will be the new hottest hit starting next January. And we're talking about 870,000 people, and I'm not hearing about charges for all of them? Why is Adam Schiff still in the Senate? Why hasn't he been charged lying about the Russia collusion thing? I think that's sedition. Why is he still sitting there? I don't understand it. I just don't. And again, God forbid, should the House and or Senate go to the Democrats next January, you're going to see what a party does when it gets power. We gave the Republicans and the conservatives all the power they asked for, and I don't think they've done with it what we wanted them to do with it. And John Thune was the biggest first problem that you had. 888-941-PAGS, 888-941-7247, joepags.com. We come back. I've got a story about Donald Trump Jr. under attack for allegedly having a Russian oligarch pay for part of his wedding or something? Remember when Hunter Biden was the biggest low-life scum on earth and the left gave him a pass at every turn? The left is now attacking Donald Trump Jr. for his wedding. I want you to keep that in mind. This is going to be on steroids in January should we get the wrong result in November. Let me tell you in the meantime about Brick House. This is a great organization that's got great supplementation. It's a health and nutrition outlet that has something called Lean. The researchers and doctors that devised Lean said, you know, we're seeing some major results from the GLP-1s, but a lot of people don't want to get a prescription. A lot of people don't want to take a shot. A lot of people don't want to take a pill. A lot of people would like to lose weight, meaningful weight, keep it off, and not have to go through those other steps from the GLP-1s. This is not a GLP-1. It's a supplement that you add to your daily healthy routine. 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
0: You're listening to News Talk 1340, KROC AM and 96.9 FM, the home of the Minnesota Twins. Kay Hill at the bottom of the hour about these rules the Trump administration has, ensuring those seeking a green card can come here and get on welfare and get on food stamps. When you come here to this country, you should bring something that will make the country better, enrich the country as you get opportunity that you didn't have where you were coming from. This idea that's a mostly modern idea, that you come here and get free food and free rent and free everything, that's an idea that's got to go out the window. It's not what the American dream is supposed to be. It's not what the opportunity afforded by this country is supposed to be. That's not opportunity. That's just coming here and living on the dole and making the rest of us work harder just to support you. No, you've got to. When my grandfather came here with his brothers back in the early 1920s, they came here as builders. They knew how to build stuff. They started building,

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2: Minnesota News Network, I'm Tad Allen. Minnesota Attorney General Keith Ellison joins a multi-state lawsuit challenging the Trump administration's new public charge immigration rule. The policy gives immigration officials broader discretion to consider an applicant's use of means-tested public benefits when determining eligibility for a green card. Authorities are investigating the death of a man found outside a residence near Cass Lake. The Cass County Sheriff's Office says Leak Lake Tribal Police requested an ambulance Sunday in Pike Bay Township. Officials and medical personnel found the man dead in the yard of a residence. Authorities haven't said how the man died. Fall colors are starting to become part of the travel picture across Minnesota. Explore Minnesota's Chris Morgan says travelers have plenty of options.
3: Be sure to use the DNR's color finder when you're looking for when to plan your trips and where to visit to explore fall colors.
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1: Lows around 60 tonight under overcast skies with thunderstorms likely. 71 tomorrow, sunshine mixed with clouds at times. Partly cloudy skies tomorrow night, 50. A blend of clouds and sun Wednesday with highs in the low 70s. Slight chance for isolated showers Thursday. From the Weatherology Weather Center, I'm meteorologist Paul.

0: improvement. It comes amid a series of warnings from ex-employees of AI companies who say the industry isn't doing enough to mitigate the risks of the technology. Meanwhile, White House advisor David Sacks says he supports the slowdown effort, but he also says the move is driven, at least in part, by business considerations, writing, "The easiest way to not build superintelligence is for you to agree to not build it." And LG has responded to recent reports that its smart TVs are collecting data on customers even when they're turned off. The company says its TVs do not continuously record or transmit users' conversations and that wake word detection is processed locally. With Tech Trends, I'm Mike Dabusky, ABC News.
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3: 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For no other reason than I could, I posted something on X over the weekend that basically said, if you emigrate to this country, legally or illegally, you should not get any entitlements whatsoever. No handouts, no anything. That's not what we're here for. You should bring something to the shores that will better this country, and then you should invest in the country before expecting us to invest in you. Then all of a sudden, there was this big hubbub on X today, not because of me, but because the Trump administration is literally saying, before you can get a green card, you can't be on SNAP. You can't be on welfare. You can't be getting any money from taxpayers. Kay Hill is here. Kay is going to talk about that. A, she's awesome. B, she's an immigrant. And C, did not line up to get some free crap when she got to the border. Kay, what's going on?
4: What's going on, Joe? That's like, I love hearing that. That's like a nice way to put it. And yeah, this whole situation is so weird. Like, it doesn't make sense to me as a legal immigrant. You're not allowed to receive taxpayer-funded program money stuff in any way, shape, or form. So that's when I saw this today. I was like, what?
3: The administration is using something called the charge rule. If you're a charge of this country, then you can't show up here, expect to get permanent residency, get a green card, eventually get citizenship. If you showed up here and started asking for stuff, and for some reason, you got the Mamdani idiot in New York, you got the Johnson idiot in Chicago, they're teaming up, and they're all going to sue the Trump administration, I guess, to force the administration to give entitlements to, and then a green card to people who show up. Kay, you've done research on this today. What is going on?
4: So I've got the details here in front of me. I'm going to have to look away from the camera for a second. So it's New York actually filed the lawsuit in the Manhattan federal court on Monday. But they're joined by Chicago, San Francisco, Seattle, Santa Clara County, King County, and they're all asking a judge to throw out the new Trump administration public charge immigration rule before it takes effect in a couple of weeks, or actually couple of days, on September 18th. Wow, we're halfway through September already.
3: So you're saying this was already a rule, but it sounds like they're making sure they enforce the policy by putting it in black and white, saying this is the way it's going to work. And these guys have a problem with that.
4: Well, here's the thing, though. This is why I was so confused about this on a personal level, Joe. So I have been in the United States since 2016 on a visa, not a green card, but I got my green card last year through marriage. And now most people, like a lot of people who get their green card, if not most people who have a green card, get theirs through marriage. It's really just not that common. It's really hard to get your green card through employment. In fact, I don't even know if you can get a green card through employment anymore. Or if there was ever a thing, because like there's so many different visa types depending on who you are and what your status is. And I feel like the term green card has kind of been thrown around to mean some type of temporary, permanent, depending on how it's used, some kind of residency where you can work in any job. But a green card is not permanent residency. That's like one of the big things. Like everyone thinks it's permanent. It's not. If you get married and you get a green card, you get about 2 years for your first one, and then you can renew after the 2 years, prove, you know, you're still married, you're still living here, your life is still here. Then it gets extended to a 10-year green card. And then, again, you still have to go through the process. I think it's every 10 years after that to renew that

0: particular type of visa. And again, there are many other different visas. So when I went through my original visa, which is what's known as an O-1 visa, which means like it sort of designates that like no one in America can do the job that I do.
1: Right.
0: I'm not stealing anyone's job. I am here to do something that is unique to me, and I'm doing it in the United States because
1: right.
0: I can, because I'm an expert in my

0: person who I am today.
1: And it's coming from a dad that didn't expect to become a dad. 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
3: 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I am Joe. That's going to do it for now. Thanks a lot for tuning in. Don't forget to go check out the show after the show over on YouTube and elsewhere. Have a good night.
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0: tonight, 15. A blend of clouds and sun Wednesday, with highs in the low 70s. Slight chance for isolated showers Thursday. From the Weatherology Weather Center, I'm meteorologist Paul Trombley.
1: From ABC News Tech Trends, both Sam Altman and Elon Musk expressed some rare support for Anthropic CEO Dario Amodei this weekend, who wrote in a blog post about the need to slow down the pace of artificial intelligence development. Amodei says AI has gotten better at training itself in a process called recursive self-improvement. It comes amid a series of warnings from ex-employees of AI companies who say the industry isn't doing enough to mitigate the risks of the technology. Meanwhile, White House advisor David Sachs says he supports the slowdown effort, but he also says the move is driven, at least in part, by business considerations, writing, "The easiest way to not build superintelligence is for you to agree to not build it." And LG has responded to recent reports that its smart TVs are collecting data on customers even when they're turned off. The company says its TVs do not continuously record or transmit users' conversations and that wake word detection is processed locally. With Tech Trends, I'm Mike Dabusky, ABC News.
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3: 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The requirement will gradually expand to older age groups through 2028. This phased-in law is designed to make boating safer by ensuring everyone operating a motorized watercraft knows the rules and is properly trained. 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

0: Attorney General Keith Ellison joins a multi-state lawsuit challenging the Trump administration's new public charge immigration rule. The policy gives immigration officials broader discretion to consider an applicant's use of means-tested public benefits when determining eligibility for a green card. Authorities are investigating the death of a man found outside a residence near Cass Lake. The Cass County Sheriff's Office says Leak Lake Tribal Police requested an ambulance Sunday in Pike Bay Township. Officials and medical personnel found the man dead in the yard of a residence. Authorities haven't said how the man died. Fall colors are starting to become part of the travel picture across Minnesota. Explore Minnesota's Chris Morgan says travelers have plenty of options.
1: Be sure to use the DNR's color finder when you're looking for when to plan your trips and where to visit to explore fall colors.
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8: Chance for rain tonight, otherwise overcast skies. Lows level off around 57. Tomorrow, high of 71. Tomorrow night, 50. A blend of clouds and sun Wednesday with highs around 71. 75, slight chance for isolated rain showers Thursday. From the Weatherology Weather Center, I'm meteorologist Paul Trombley.

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0: I can get the president's attention. By the way, this president does have a track record of noticing something on X and deciding to engage. So it's not as far-fetched, perhaps, as it sounds, at least if you're looking for hope. And a lot of people are looking for hope in tough situations.
1: Ed Martin, our guest. Ed, I certainly know enough to know that President Trump could call you up and say, hey, I saw this story, or I read this article, or I talked to Kim Kardashian, check it out for me. But did you ever go to him and say, hey, what about these? Or was it always one way from him to you?
0: Well, and let me not overstate it. I went to the president once talking about a specific pardon that had caught my attention because I thought he would care to know about it. But I would more often go to like the chief of staff and the White House counsel and say, hey,

0: Paul Trombley.
1: Now, the Success Journal. Here's Chris Whitting.
2: As a youngster, Lonnie was always in trouble. The curious kid couldn't stop taking apart his toys to see how they worked. His mom finally got him to stop, but Lonnie remained curious. Years later, he got a cool job as a scientist. Lonnie's love of mechanics kept him tinkering at his laboratory bench till late at night. That's when he created a high-pressure nozzle, deciding it would make a great water toy. At first, no toy companies were interested, so he took another shot, this time building a complete prototype, and it sold instantly. The name of his creation? It's one you know. It's called the Super Soaker, now the world's most popular squirt gun. Though it wasn't his aim, Lonnie Johnson found a way to soak up a real fortune. With the Success Journal, I'm Chris Whitting.
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0: This is the Golden Gopher Daily Update. I'm Mike Grimm. We'll talk Minnesota football after this.
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0: The Golden Gophers lost at home to Mississippi State on Saturday, 38-13. Head coach, P.J. Fleck.
2: Well, we got beaten all three phases, offensively, defensively, and special teams. I'm proud of our team, not quitting. Goal line stand at the end, block a field goal at the end. You know, that I love the courage and the fight of this team, but we didn't play well today. Doesn't mean we have bad players. We didn't coach well today. Didn't mean we don't have good coaches. As a team, we weren't very good. Doesn't mean we're not a really good team. I told them in there is going to be the best thing that ever happened to us. And look, that's a really good football team out there who played exceptionally well. We had plenty of opportunities to be in that game, take the lead in that game, be with them in that game. And every time we got there, we hurt ourselves. And you got to give them a ton of credit. The quarterback is very good. Their offense is very good. Defense played really well. But I felt like any time we'd get something going, we'd stub ourselves in the foot. I mean, we had 12 penalties. I don't think I've ever had 12 penalties in a game. But there were so many different things that did not go our way that, again, this is where we really got to dig down and find out all those reasons why.
0: The Gophers will host Akron this Saturday at 11 at Huntington Bank Stadium. For more info, go to gophersports.com. That's the Golden Gopher Daily Update. I'm Mike Grimm.
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7: Cloudy tonight with a chance for scattered thunderstorms. Lows around 57, partly cloudy tomorrow. Daytime highs approaching 71. Partly cloudy tomorrow night. Lows dip down to about 50. Partly cloudy skies Wednesday with highs around 71. 75, slight chance for isolated showers Thursday. From the Weatherology Weather Center, I'm meteorologist Paul Trombley.

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13: Cloudy tonight with a chance for scattered thunderstorms. Lows around 57, partly cloudy tomorrow. Daytime highs approaching 71. Partly cloudy tomorrow night, lows dip down to about 50. Partly cloudy skies Wednesday with highs around 71. 75, slight chance for isolated showers Thursday. From the Weatherology Weather Center, I'm meteorologist Paul Trombley.
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16: All right, it's how about that story? That's I did not know any of that stuff. I thought that was riveting and fascinating. So I hope you enjoyed it. If you missed any part of these first 2 hours, we had Scott McFarland in the first hour. We had Ed Martin, who was on 60 Minutes last night, and he was on tonight. We're going to have him on from time to time. I love Ed Martin. He's great radio. And so he agreed. I said, hey, why don't you come on a couple times between now and Election Day and give us your political punditry on the Texas, on Minnesota, or on Michigan, on Kansas, on Nebraska, on Massachusetts. And he said, sure, I'd love to. So he's going to... he's going to check in with us between now. What has we got? 50 days, 49 days till the election. We'll get him on a couple times to get his thoughts on all of that. So that's the plan. So how about that? Next hour, it's open phones. What does that mean? Well, that means we sit here and take phone calls from all across the country, from coast to coast, from border to border, from coast to coast, and well, everywhere in between. That's the whole idea. 1-844-2-McGraw, 1-844-262-4729. We've got plenty of text messages, and we've got plenty of voicemails, but of course, the text messages and the voicemails, as well as the phone calls. And we love first-time callers. 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
2: Cloudy tonight with a chance for scattered thunderstorms. Lows around 57, partly cloudy tomorrow. Daytime highs approaching 71. Partly cloudy tomorrow night. Lows dip down to about 50. Partly cloudy skies Wednesday with highs around 71. 75, slight chance for isolated showers Thursday. From the Weatherology Weather Center, I'm meteorologist Paul Trombley.
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1: Minnesota News Network, I'm Tad Ehlin. Minnesota Attorney General Keith Ellison joins a multi-state lawsuit challenging the Trump administration's new public charge immigration rule. The policy gives immigration officials broader discretion to consider an applicant's use of means-tested public benefits when determining eligibility for a green card. Authorities are investigating the death of a man found outside a residence near Cass Lake. The Cass County Sheriff's Office says Leak Lake Tribal Police requested an ambulance Sunday in Pike Bay Township. Officials and medical personnel found the man dead in the yard of a residence. Authorities haven't said how the man died. Fall colors are starting to become part of the travel picture across Minnesota. Explore Minnesota's Chris Morgan says travelers have plenty of options.
2: Be sure to use the DNR's color finder when you're looking for when to plan your trips and where to visit to explore fall colors.
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0: We are Red Eye Radio. I'm Gary McNamara. Eric has the morning off. Just one thing. Not going to get into details of it, but if you want to know of the worst job ever, before we had technology, it was the night soil men. So you can look that up, night soil men. I'll just give you an idea without getting too disgusting in any kind of way. Before there was modern plumbing, especially in the cities where people lived very close together and there were no bathrooms, let's just say they went whatever they could and they left all the remains in cesspools in the backyard or wherever. They had a container of it, and the night soil men would come around at night, so nobody would have to see it, and they would jump down in it and shovel it all out into open wagons. And that's all I'm going to say about that. Have I gone into... Is that enough detail? All right, yes. I may want to have a snack later on, and I want to be able to finish my coffee here. But, man, we live in great times.
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3: 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We'll get A.K. 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
7: Overcast overnight with a slight chance for scattered storms. Lows level off around 57. High of 71 Tuesday, partly cloudy. Tuesday night, 50. Highs around 71 Wednesday, under partly cloudy skies. 75 Thursday, slight chance for isolated showers. From the Weatherology Weather Center, I'm meteorologist Paul Trombley.
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3: Overcast overnight with a slight chance for scattered storms. Lows level off around 57. High of 71 Tuesday, partly cloudy. Tuesday night, 50. Highs around 71 Wednesday, under partly cloudy skies. 75 Thursday, slight chance for isolated showers. From the Weatherology Weather Center, I'm meteorologist Paul Frombley.
4: Now, it's Red Eye Radio. Gary McNamara and Eric Harley talk about everything from politics to social issues and news of the day. Whether you're up late or you're just starting your day, welcome to the show. 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
5: All across America, we are Red Eye Radio. He is Eric Harley and I'm Gary McNamara. Eric has the morning off. I'm here with you. Pretty obvious, huh? Probably pretty redundant just saying that to begin with. You ready for this one? Getting into the mind of a socialist. This is beautiful. This is audio from an interview done by Florida Democratic Senate nominee Angie Dixon, an avowed socialist who owns two homes and made at least $270,000 last year. And she is, well, she's upset of the injustice of having to pay taxes on her money. Here it is, okay? Listen to this.
6: Like, why are we subsidizing the lifestyles of these billionaires? Like, crazy. They can afford to pay their fair share. There were 88 companies last year, corporations that made $105 billion. They paid zero in federal taxes. Zero.
7: What?
6: Meanwhile, your girl over here is on a payment. I'm on a payment plan, Melissa, to pay the IRS $12,000 back.
7: The math is not my thing, and I'm not really good at math.
6: And listen, I ain't made $105 billion, but you making me pay $12,000 to the feds? Like, really? That's what we're doing? And they already took some of the taxes away. Anyway, I paid over $10,000. It's crazy. Mess, yeah. But that is why I'm saying, like, the politicians in Washington, they are only looking out for these corporations.
7: Right.
6: There's like, why are we
5: So there you go. All right. So here's the article. This is beautiful. Florida Democratic Senate nominee Angie Dixon, a Democratic socialist who owns two homes and made at least $270,000 from her jobs and investments last year, in addition to her husband's unpublished income, is lamenting the injustice of having to pay taxes. Nixon's income, which he detailed in financial disclosures, includes rent from one of her properties, her income as a state representative, her earnings from a Maine consulting firm, and her salary as a director of a nonprofit that works to mobilize Black voters. Her income is likely even higher than reported because she is not required to publicly disclose the income earned by her husband, who owns and operates what appears to be a car repair business. Nixon's personal income in 2025 came in at well over five times the median income of the average American worker. Yet she failed to set aside enough of her substantial earnings to pay her taxes and repay her student loans.

0: For more information, visit mndnr.gov. 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

0: We're Red Eye Radio. He is Eric Cronin. I'm Gary McNamara. Eric has the morning off. But I thought that story was a perfect example of the mindset of a democratic socialist. I'm a victim. I make way more. I make five times what the average American makes, but I'm not going to pay my taxes. It's unfair. I have to pay my taxes, and I'm not going to pay my student loan either. Education should be free. I'm a victim of our oppressive society, and I make $270,000 a year plus if you talk about her household. 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
11: We are Red Eye Radio. He's Eric Carly. He has a morning off. I'm Jerry McNamara. I don't. Yeah, so when I see something like this with AOC and Arianna Presley talking about the fact that we need to stop the epidemic of widespread lynching in the United States with these 10 particular cases, when you go through each and every case, there's no allegations of lynching anywhere. Even the ones that are unsolved at this moment, there's no allegation on any evidence of lynching whatsoever. To me, it is much like the entire thing with voter ID. Remember, it was Jim Crow? It was Jim Crow, that it was racism, that it was Jim Crow. And it is the effort to lie from the left about racial things to make one race hate another race based on a lie. That is pure evil, and in itself is racism.

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4: Cloudy overnight with a slight chance for storms. Lows around 57, Tuesday 70. Lows around 49, Tuesday night, partly cloudy. Sunshine mixed with clouds at times. Wednesday, with daytime highs approaching 71. 75, slight chance for isolated showers Thursday. From the Weatherology Weather Center, I'm meteorologist Paul Trombley.

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0: He is Eric Harley, and I'm Gary McNamara. Eric has the morning off today. Hopefully, we will see him back here tomorrow. So, yeah, I just thought that was just really interesting because it seemed to blow up here, and that's because the two CEOs were talking about the fact of yes, we're willing to be regulated by governments. Even one of them said we'd be willing to be taken over by the right governments out there. Oh, for God's sake, stop it. Jeez. Like I said, explain it to me. I've been, as of first week of October, 37 years doing this, since 89. Really at the beginning of the modern phase of talk radio in this country that, you know, Rush started in 88. I didn't want to do this. I got forced to do it. As I've told you the story before. Thank you, sir. Sue up in heaven. Thank you, Sue. She's the one that forced me to do it. But I've seen the hype. I've seen the drama. I've seen the drama kings and queens over the last 37 years on every issue. I've seen panic. I've seen doomsday scenarios. I've seen everything, and none of them have come true, not one. Except the government monopoly creating a debt and government regulation that helps the movement of a progressive society, and progressive does not mean liberal.
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7: Cloudy overnight with a slight chance for storms. Lows around 57. Tuesday, 70. Lows around 49. Tuesday night, partly cloudy. Sunshine mixed with clouds at times. Wednesday, with daytime highs approaching 71. 75, slight chance for isolated showers Thursday. From the Weatherology Weather Center, I'm meteorologist Paul Trombley.
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7: We are on our radio. He's Eric Carly, and I'm Gary McNamara. You know, we're talking about the whole thing about rock artists and doing their politics on stage, especially now. I mean, the anger. Remember it was a couple of years ago? Was it John Mellencamp who was screaming at his audience? And it was like, come on. I mean, that's the kind of attitude that you walk on, you know, with to stage. And you think people are really going to pay money? And you think about the price of concert tickets today. And I know that would hit me every single time I went out. Because you know that for the most part, if you're an established artist, unless you have this reputation of producing great albums one after another, most people come to see your hits. That's what they want to hear. And I would feel, knowing what the culture of my band is, or, you know, what I'm putting out, I would feel this incredible obligation to make sure that they all went home happy. If they're paying $150 or $200, golly, I'm being so 20 years ago. If they're paying $500 for a ticket, I better damn well be on my game for every single show.

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3: Lows level off around 57 overnight under overcast skies. High temperatures reach up to 70 Tuesday. Cloudy skies with a few peaks of sun. Lows dip down to about 49 Tuesday night. Mainly clear skies. Mainly clear skies Wednesday with highs around 71. 74 Thursday. From the Weatherology Weather Center, I'm meteorologist Paul Frombley.

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0: We are Red Eye Radio. I'm Gary McNamara. Eric has the morning off. Just one thing. Not going to get into details of it, but if you want to know of the worst job ever, before we had technology, it was the night soil men. So you can look that up. Night soil men. I'll just give you an idea without getting too disgusting in any kind of way. Before there was modern plumbing, especially in the cities where people lived very close together and there were no bathrooms. Let's just say they went whatever they could and they left all the remains in cesspools in the backyard or wherever. They had a container of it. And the night soil men would come around at night. Someone, nobody would have to see it. And they would jump down in it and shovel it all out into open wagons. And that's all I'm going to say about that. Have I gone into, is that enough detail? All right, yes. I may want to have a snack later on and I want to be able to finish my coffee here. But man, we live in great times.
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0: the lavish Bahamas wedding of his son, Donald Trump Jr. Correspondent Clayton Neville reports.
1: Donald Trump Jr. held his wedding back in May in the Bahamas. Recent reports suggest that Russian oligarch Umar Krimlev paid for a large portion of the bill for the events later that weekend. A ProPublica report says that Krimlev covered expenses including renting out a private island and paying for a fireworks show. Payments for the expenses allegedly came from an entity affiliated with the controversial International Boxing Association. Krimlev is the president of that group. But President Trump, who wasn't at the event, said that Krimlev paid for an after party for the wedding. He said in a statement, it's not a big deal. That statement continued, quote, I have no idea who Umar is, never heard of him, and he didn't pay for Don and Bettina's wedding, which took place at a totally different location on a different day from the wedding. That from President Trump. I'm Clayton Neville.
0: The EPA is putting an end to rules that limit greenhouse gases on coal and natural gas power plants. Details from correspondent Jennifer King.
2: The Environmental Protection Agency is repealing rules that limit greenhouse gas emissions from fossil fuel power plants. EPA officials say the change will save the industry more than $300 billion and allow utilities to make the best decisions for their ratepayers rather than be forced to close down plants. The announcement came as members of the Trump cabinet hosted a G20 ministerial meeting on energy abundance in Houston.
3: We're taking swift action to lower costs for consumers, cut red tape.
2: EPA Administrator Lee Zeldin.
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2: The rule changes are likely to face litigation. The Sierra Club says Zeldin is turning the EPA into a shield for polluting industries that are known to harm the environment and human health. Jennifer King, Washington.
0: America in the Morning for Tuesday, September 15th, 2026 is produced by Jeff McKay. I'm John Trout. This is Westwood One.
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6: Being a musician isn't always the easiest way to make a living. Just ask a Los Angeles horn player who'd written a tune called Twinkle Star. He'd struggled to turn it into a hit, and weeks later, the worn-out musician needed a break. So, he decided to drive down to Tijuana, Mexico to catch a bullfight. There, the cheering crowds gave him an idea. Back in the studio, he mixed the sounds of a bullfight crowd into his song, renaming it The Lonely Bull. It became a big hit. Before long, Herb Alpert had the cash to start his own record label. With a pal named Jerry Moss, they took the initials of their last names and called the label A&M. Later, it sold for $400 million. Herb Alpert turned out to own a horn of plenty. With the Success Journal, I'm Chris Whitting.
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0: 18th, 2026 is produced by Jeff McKay. I'm John Trout. 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
4: Cloudiness in the region early today, sunshine for this afternoon. Highs top out near 70 degrees. Winds west northwesterly 5 to 15 miles per hour. Tonight, mostly clear skies, diminishing winds, lows drop to 48. And then Wednesday, increasing clouds and highs warm to the low 70s. I'm Phil Jensko.

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6: 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Thanks for joining us. An estimated $124 trillion in assets will transfer from older generations to younger heirs over the next couple of decades, but that windfall may create a storm of problems. Insight from Medora Lee, money reporter at USA Today. Medora, what did you look at?
7: This is such a big deal, and I feel like no one is really addressing this very well. But Kiplinger's did a survey of over 2,500 adults. And I was really surprised. There was so much good stuff in the survey, but I was very struck by a third of adult children believe that inheritance is going to create a conflict among the siblings. And half of them, or almost half, 45%, said that they've even adjusted their behavior to stay in their parents' good graces for financial reasons. So I'm not really sure what this says about us as humans or families, but I find that a little bit alarming. But I guess, you know, it squares with what others have warned us about, that, you know, disputes after a parent passes away will eat into people's parents' estate and their inheritance, because they're going to hire lawyers and then they're going to hash it out in court. I mean, I think the ABA has even predicted a probate storm during this great wealth transfer. So I'm not really sure where, if everyone's fighting about it, where the wealth is going to transfer, maybe to the lawyers, I guess.
6: Oh, my goodness. So, I mean, how do we have this conversation? How do we begin it?
7: So everybody kind of recommends that parents sit down with their children and explain how they plan to divide the assets, their assets when they pass away, and who's getting what. And this is something that's really interesting, I thought, too, is that most parents think that they're going to divide their assets equally. That makes sense, right? Doesn't that sound fair?
6: Sure.
7: But kids apparently have a different definition of fair. To them, fair is based more on their needs. And so let's say, you know, I'm a school teacher and my brother is a hedge fund manager. I should get more because I'm just this lowly school teacher.
6: Wow.
7: So fair doesn't always mean equal. And so I think that that also creates tension between parents and kids because they see things differently. Timing is a big thing too. Kids want their money now and parents are like, no, we're not going to give you all your inheritance now. We're definitely willing to help you if you need it, but we don't want to give you all the money now. And so I think that the conversation has to be for parents to explain why they're dividing things the way they are dividing them, so maybe kids can understand that. And also why they don't want to give them their inheritance now. It turns out that it's not because they're selfish or greedy or they just want to sit on their pile of money and

0: watch younger people suffer, it's because they themselves are scared of their own future and wow. whether they will have enough money to retire because of inflation's high or healthcare costs are high, or, and they don't know how long they're going to live, and they don't want to be dependent on their kids financially. So I think that maybe some of they, so people say that maybe some of these conversations will help some bring in some understanding and hopefully ward off some of the disagreements.
1: Thanks, Medora. Medora Lee, money reporter at USA Today. 30 minutes now after the hour on This Morning, America's First News.

0: Now, the Success Journal. 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
1: Being a musician isn't always the easiest way to make a living. Just ask a Los Angeles horn player who'd written a tune called Twinkle Star. He'd struggled to turn it into a hit, and weeks later, the worn-out musician needed a break. So, he decided to drive down to Tijuana, Mexico to catch a bullfight. There, the cheering crowds gave him an idea. Back in the studio, he mixed the sounds of a bullfight crowd into his song, renaming it The Lonely Bull. It became a big hit. Before long, Herb Alpert had the cash to start his own record label. With a pal named Jerry Moss, they took the initials of their last names and called the label A&M. Later, it sold for $400 million. Herb Alpert turned out to own a horn of plenty. With the Success Journal, I'm Chris Whitting.
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7: Cloudiness in the region early today, sunshine for this afternoon. Highs top out near 70 degrees. Winds west-northwesterly 5 to 15 miles per hour. Tonight, mostly clear skies, diminishing winds. Lows drop to 48. And then Wednesday, increasing clouds and highs warm to the low 70s. I'm Phil Jensko.
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2: 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Thanks for joining us. Welcome into Tuesday. It's time now for the mic drop with this morning's Mike Gavin.
3: Good morning. Well, this is not the first time we've heard this. Next to actually dying, the second worst fate that can befall someone seems to be the government thinking that you're dead. A Florida woman says she's tired of trying to prove to government agencies that she's actually alive after she was mistakenly declared dead 2 years ago. 84-year-old Priscilla Slack told WFLA-TV that after her husband died, she was also accidentally listed as deceased. The error began with the Social Security Administration.

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5: A quick look at the Tuesday edition of the Al Travis Show on KROC, Rochester's News Talk. We'll start with hard-headed sports, Vinny and Fetty Buss. We'll get A.K. Kamara on the program, as well as Megan's News in Review. Bryce Bruns will be in with the Heritage Land Auction Show. Shannon Watson with Majority in the Middle. We'll wrap it all up with Representative Natalie Zelenznikar. 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
6: 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Julie Caputa, senior at Beaver River Central School, told a local TV station that she walked into her first period class on day one of school. Her teacher said he needed to dump it out, consume it on the spot, or go down to the office. Caputa received an in-school suspension on the first day of school for violating the school's outside food and drink rule, a new addition to this year's code of conduct. She and her mother said there was supposed to be a public hearing about the rule, but wasn't aware of one. The superintendent said the district's monthly board meeting in August was considered a public hearing, but after speaking with Caputa, he agreed the hearing was not properly announced. He said that the new rule was put in place to promote a distraction-free learning environment. A new public hearing was set for last evening. The suspension for Caputa, by the way, will not reflect on her permanent record. That'll do it for this hour. For Nicole Murray and Mike Gavin, I'm Gordon Deal. Thanks for listening to This Morning, America's First News.

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0: one when the vehicle went into the median and crashed through a guardrail before rolling onto its side near the juvenile prison. He was pronounced dead at the scene. The fatality was reported around 2:20 p.m. A single vehicle crash yesterday near Dodge Center sent an Austin man to St. Mary's Hospital with non-life-threatening injuries. The State Patrol says 69-year-old Douglas Adamson was driving south on Highway 56 when he lost control of his pickup and rolled into the ditch about 4 miles north of Dodge Center. The crash was reported around 1:45 p.m. A Rochester man has been ordered to serve a 24-year prison sentence for a first-degree criminal sexual conduct conviction. 48-year-old Elijah Newbloom earlier entered a guilty plea to the charge in exchange for the dismissal of three other first-degree criminal sexual conduct charges. He was accused of sexually assaulting a juvenile girl beginning when she was 14. Another Rochester man has been handed a 99-month prison sentence for repeatedly sexually abusing a young boy. An Olmsted County jury convicted 43-year-old Randy James Langworthy of 2 counts of second-degree criminal sexual conduct at the end of a trial in May. He was accused of sexually assaulting the victim, who was under the age of 12 when the abuse began, between June of 2020 and October of 2021. And an Olmsted County judge has denied a request for a new trial in a high-profile civil lawsuit involving Mayo Clinic and a prominent Mayo Clinic physician. The legal team representing Dr. Michael Joyner filed the request for a new trial about a month after an Olmsted County jury rejected his claims that he was punished by his employer for comments he made during media interviews. More news on the KROC News app and at krocnews.com. 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
2: Cloudiness in the region early today. Sunshine for this afternoon. Highs top out near 70 degrees. Winds west-northwesterly 5 to 15 miles per hour. Tonight, mostly clear skies, diminishing winds, lows drop to 48. And then Wednesday, increasing clouds and highs warm to the low 70s. I'm Phil Jensko.

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1: Good morning. It's 6:30 in downtown Rochester, 63. Conditional bail was set at $100,000 yesterday for a Preston man charged in connection with the weekend shooting at his home. 51-year-old Dennis Hirschberger was arraigned yesterday on charges of second-degree assault, illegal possession of a firearm, threats of violence, and discharging a firearm endangering safety. He's accused of firing a shot that left an Arkansas man wounded with a non-life-threatening injury during a confrontation early Saturday morning. Minnesota's mail voting system will remain unchanged for the November election after the U.S. Supreme Court rejected the Trump administration's effort to impose new postal service requirements. The proposed rules would have required states to provide voter lists and use specially approved envelopes and barcodes. Minnesota was among 24 states challenging the changes. Secretary of State Steve Simon says Minnesotans could continue voting by mail under the state's existing system. Absentee voting for the November election starts on Friday.

0: And a Central Minnesota man is facing 20 charges in an online child sexual exploitation investigation. 39-year-old Kyle Sko of St. Augusta is charged with 19 counts of electronically soliciting children for sexual conduct, an account involving possession of child sexual abuse material. Investigators say cyber tips led them to Sko, and thousands of online chats were recovered. Court documents allege the victims range in age from 9 to 14 and were in several counties throughout the United States. Sko was arrested and due back in court later this month. More news on the KROC News
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2: Cloudiness in the region early today. Sunshine for this afternoon. Highs top out near 70 degrees. Winds west-northwesterly 5 to 15 miles per hour. Tonight, mostly clear skies, diminishing winds. Lows drop to 48. And then Wednesday, increasing clouds and highs warm to the low 70s. I'm Phil.
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3: Thanks for spending time with us. Welcome into Tuesday, September 15th. Gordon Deal with Nicole Murray. Some of our top stories and headlines. The Supreme Court rejects Trump's efforts to restrict voting by mail. The president seems dismissive of warnings from AI executives that the technology is developing too quickly. A new wave of attacks by Houthis in Yemen on Saudi Arabia. A Russian businessman paid for a wedding bash for Donald Trump Jr. FBI Director Kash Patel faces questions from lawmakers today on his management of the agency. 14 Emmys for Apple TV's Widow's Bay. And why people in San Francisco were screaming at the ocean. That story in about 20 minutes. The latest Canadian tariffs on $20 billion of U.S. exports went into effect a week ago. A handful of U.S. states, though, are likely to feel a big effect. Here's Gene Whalen, economics reporter at the Wall Street Journal. Gene, recap what's happened lately.
5: Sure. So in August, the U.S. placed new tariffs on Canada. The Trump administration was mad at Canada over some new trade talks they've been having to try to renew or not renew a longstanding free trade agreement that we have with Canada. Trump wasn't happy with where those talks stood, so he slapped some new tariffs on about $20 billion of stuff that we import from Canada. So Canada then responded by slapping tariffs on about $20 billion of stuff they import from the U.S. And those Canadian levies took effect September 8th.
3: So some of these can be obviously hyper-focused on certain states, as you broke down. Explain that.
5: Yeah, some of it is focused on certain states, and Canada has been pretty open about saying we're focusing these on states that have important midterm elections. So, you know, they're not coming right out and saying we want Republicans to lose, but that is the effect here. They want to punish Republicans who cooperate with the Trump administration. So, for example, they've hit some dairy products that get imported from northern states along the border with Canada, some of which are red states. They did hit for a while seafood exports coming from Maine, where they were hoping to influence the election there in favor of the Democrat, but for control of the Senate. But they then, Canada quickly scrapped those tariffs on imported seafood from Maine because their own Canadian seafood processors protested and said, hey, we can't pay this higher tariff rate. So that one got unwound. They've hit motorcycles as well. They've slapped new tariffs on motorcycles. Those are made in Wisconsin, which is, you know, always a swing state and has an important gubernatorial election coming up this cycle that could be close between Democrats and Republicans. So there are a bunch of measures they took like that.
3: It does seem like if you have like a really strong lobby, you might get out of this a little bit.
5: Well, certainly the domestic Canadian sectors that will be hurting from this, I'm sure, are expressing concern to Ottawa. And in the case of the seafood industry,

0: You don't have to think about it as much.
1: I don't know. I'd be worried, I guess, about the spray of missing and hitting myself in the face with the spray if I were, say, watching the road and not looking at where the spray was aimed as I raised my arm to expose my armpit.
0: I suppose so. But, I mean, when you, in either case, this is a two-armed operation. Right,
1: yeah,
0: that's where we went wrong here.
1: Yeah,
0: you can't hold on. You need to spray with one arm or roll with one arm, with the stick, and lift it up your other arm to apply to the area that needs to be applied to. So you can't have any hands on the wheel, and that's a problem.
1: Well, you're driving with your knee, presumably. You're steering with your knee.
0: Yes,
1: but you're going around a curve.
0: Yeah, I mean,
1: you got to be better.
0: It was bad timing on his part. Did not know the road well enough.
1: He's 22. Yeah. He's not that experienced yet.
0: No,
1: where he knows not to, I guess, guide the steering wheel with your knee around a curve while applying deodorant.
0: 30 or older, you have to be to apply deodorant in the car.
1: I'm a stick, by the way. You're a spray guy, correct?
0: I was a spray. I've transitioned to the stick. I feel like I've been shamed into the stick because the spray is going out of fashion. It has been for a few years now, so I've now transitioned to the stick.
1: Okay. I know this for listeners who are thinking, wow, that's a bizarre fact he knows, because Mike and I went to the gym all the time.
0: Yes. You loved my spray deodorant.
1: 13 minutes in front of the hour.
2: Man, I love this place. I've been surfing here since I was a kid. Now, seeing my grandson out on the water, it means everything to me. Watching him and taking in the blue waves, the sea breeze, the blurry horizon.
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4: Good morning. It's time for an update here on the Linder Farm Network. I'm Linda Brecky. The nation's corn crop is rated 57% good to excellent, according to USDA, down a point from last week. And 86% has dented. The five-year average is 84. 42% is mature. The five-year average is 38. 8% has been harvested. The five-year average is 6%. 57% of Minnesota's corn crop is rated good to excellent, down a point from last week. 91% has dented, compared to a five-year average of 79%. 46% is mature. The five-year average is 29%. And the percentage harvested in Minnesota not listed yet. The nation's bean crop rated 58% good to excellent, the same as last week. And 44% dropping leaves. The five-year average is 37%. 6% has been harvested. The five-year average is 3%. Minnesota's bean crop 57% good to excellent and 54% dropping leaves. December corn down 4, March down 3.75, November beans down 6, January down 6. And we'll keep you up to date on the latest in farm news and markets right here on the Linder Farm Network.
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2: 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Thanks for being with us. More than 100 people gathered in San Francisco to release their frustrations by simultaneously screaming at the ocean. UPI says the guttural Scream at the Sea event, organized by local resident Danielle Egan, featured more than 100 people shouting into the Pacific Ocean Saturday at Vista Del Mar, overlooking Ocean Beach. She told SF Gate that she felt like she needed a really good scream and thought it'd be more fun with other people. A flyer for the event listed many good reasons to scream, including rent, frustrations with AI, and unspecified anger. The group scream was preceded by a screaming contest where participants were judged based on the volume, length, and style. Olivia Gugliamoto, who won first place, let out a scream measured at 121.9 decibels, close to the world record. She was awarded a small megaphone as her prize and said her scream was aimed at, quote, the world in general. That'll do it for this hour. For Nicole Murray and Mike Gavin, I'm Gordon Deal. 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
2: Cloudy skies with a few peaks of sun today, with daytime highs approaching 69. Lows level off around 48 tonight, partly cloudy. Daytime highs approaching 71 tomorrow, mainly clear skies. Mid-70s Thursday and Friday, with storms likely Friday. From the Weatherology Weather Center, I'm meteorologist Paul Trombley.

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1: Good morning. It's 7:31 in downtown Rochester, 63. An Olmsted County judge has denied a request for a new trial in a high-profile civil lawsuit involving Mayo Clinic and a prominent Mayo Clinic physician. The legal team representing Dr. Michael Joyner filed the request for a new trial about a month after an Olmsted County jury rejected his claims that he was punished by his employer for comments he made during media interviews. Minnesota regulators are rejecting Minnesota Power's proposal for a large new natural gas plant. The Public Utilities Commission says the utility failed to demonstrate a clear need for the project and that approving it now could expose customers to unnecessary costs. Instead, regulators approved a modified long-term energy plan that includes converting Boswell Unit 3 to natural gas by 2030 and adding new wind, battery storage, and other resources. Minnesota Power must submit an updated long-term plan by the end of next year. Record-high diesel prices are putting more pressure on the state's trucking companies, but Minnesota Trucking Association President and CEO John Husladen says fuel is only part of the problem.
2: When repair costs are going up almost 9%, driver benefits are going up almost 7%, tires going up over 6%. These are just these inflationary year-after-year increases that make it incredibly hard for a trucking company to keep up.
1: Housloudon says that fuel surcharges can help carriers adjust to changing diesel prices, but many other operating costs continue to climb. More news on the KROC News app. Time for the Weather Eye forecast.
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3: Cloudy skies with a few peaks of sun today, with daytime highs approaching 69. Lows level off around 48 tonight, partly cloudy. Daytime highs approaching 71 tomorrow, mainly clear skies. Mid-70s Thursday and Friday, with storms likely Friday. From the Weatherology Weather Center, I'm meteorologist Paul Trombley.

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0: He agreed the hearing was not properly announced. He said that the new rule was put in place to promote a distraction-free learning environment. A new public hearing was set for last evening. The suspension for Caputa, by the way, will not reflect on her permanent record. That'll do it for this hour. For Nicole Murray and Mike Gavin, I'm Gordon Deal. Thanks for listening to This Morning, America's First News.
1: A busy Olmsted County board meeting tonight. Good morning. TJ Leverance with you on this Tuesday. The Olmsted County Board set to vote on multiple items tonight, including setting the preliminary cap on the property tax levy as well as the Housing and Redevelopment Authority levy. They'll also take up a proposal from Commissioner Bob Hopkins, which involves increasing the per diem rate charged to Dodge County to house their detainees from $75 to $100. If you remember, last month the board voted to increase that daily fee on a 4-3 margin to $323. And the board is also set to get an update on the Seneca Food site to discuss the possibility of a performing arts center there. Spark Children's Museum has also shown an interest in that property. So we'll be covering that for you tomorrow, get you the outcome of those votes on air, of course, and on the KROC News app.
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3: From ABC News, I'm Sherry Preston. The Supreme Court blocking President Trump's efforts to change how mail-in ballots are counted. The court voting 7-2 not to allow the president's executive order, saying only allowing ballots to those on approved lists will be allowed. Here's ABC's Mary Bruce.
4: States will now be able to send out mail-in ballots using the same system that they have for years, which accounts for about a third of votes cast. Now, this caps a flurry of last-minute legal activity, with voting now already underway in some areas. The court's majority writing that the administration's push to make changes this year was likely to lose in court, though the emergency order didn't explain their reasoning.
3: As President Trump says, tech leaders' warnings about the dangers of AI are just a hoax. Former President Obama says AI is advancing so fast that standards set by a handful of tech companies won't be enough.
5: At an event later here in Washington, Senator Bernie Sanders will appear right before former Trump aide Steve Bannon to talk about guardrails on AI, a testament to how this moment is bridging ideologies.
3: That's ABC's Elizabeth Schulze. An investigation by ProPublica shows Russian oligarch Omar Omar paid for lavish celebrations on a private island during the wedding of Donald Trump Jr. and his new wife, ProPublica's Justin Elliott.
6: He's not just a random businessman. He's somebody that has very public and close ties to President Vladimir Putin of Russia and the Russian government.
3: ABC Chief Washington Correspondent Jonathan Carl.
7: In a statement put out by the White House, President Trump said he has no idea who Umar Kremlev is, but he added it was an after party given in their honor, not a big deal. First Lady Melania Trump, however, put out a statement saying Mrs. Trump played no role whatsoever in organizing the wedding event and was not privy to any aspect of its financial planning.
3: Federal Reserve begins its two-day meeting on interest rates today. This is ABC News.
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0: Heard it around 2:20 p.m. The Olmsted County Board is set to vote today on a proposal by Commissioner Bob Hopkins that would increase the Olmsted County Jail's per diem fee charged to Dodge County to $100. The board voted 4-3 last month to increase the daily fee from $75 to $323, prompting Dodge County Sheriff Scott Rose to announce that he will look elsewhere to house Dodge County's detainees. A Rochester man has been ordered to serve a 24-year prison sentence for a first-degree criminal sexual conduct conviction. 48-year-old Elijah Newbloom earlier entered a guilty plea to the charge in exchange for the dismissal of three other first-degree criminal sexual conduct counts. He was accused of sexually assaulting a juvenile girl beginning when she was 14 years old. Another Rochester man has been handed a 99-month prison sentence for repeatedly sexually abusing a young boy. An Olmsted County jury convicted 43-year-old Randy James Langworthy on two counts of second-degree criminal sexual conduct at the end of a trial in May. He was accused of sexually assaulting the victim, who was under the age of 12 when the abuse began, between June of 2020 and October of 2021. More news on the KROC News app and at KROCnews.com. 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
2: Cloudy skies with a few peaks of sun today, with daytime highs approaching 69. Lows level off around 48 tonight, partly cloudy. Daytime highs approaching 71 tomorrow, mainly clear skies. Mid-70s Thursday and Friday, with storms likely Friday. From the Weatherology Weather Center, I'm meteorologist Paul Trombley.

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0: age from 9 to 14 and were in several countries, including the U.S. And if you're worried about artificial intelligence coming for your job, you are not alone. ABC's Jim Ryan on a new Gallup poll.
1: A diploma offers little in the way of optimism. 25% of college graduates are concerned about losing a job to technology. 29% of non-college grads. 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
3: Cloudy skies with a few peaks of sun today, with daytime highs approaching 69. Lows level off around 48 tonight, partly cloudy. Daytime highs approaching 71 tomorrow, mainly clear skies. Mid-70s Thursday and Friday, with storms likely Friday. From the Weatherology Weather Center, I'm meteorologist Paul Frobley.

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0: Good morning. It's time for the early look at markets here on the Linder Farm Network. And joining us, Ron McDaniel, Abbott Futures. And Ron, a little lower for corn, beans, and wheat at this hour. What's weighing on these markets a little bit this morning?
1: Well, I think the backdrop is we've got the speculative funds very long, record long, corn, beans. We've got the time of year where beans seasonally feel a lot of pressure. Last 2 weeks of September, obvious harvest pressure. Farmers tend to move beans. Maybe they store corn. But on the corn side, we did have the crop ratings last night improve. They did not get worse. They were estimated to go down 1 percentage point to 55 good to excellent. Instead, they improved to 57. 57 roughly equates to the USDA yield of 178.5. I think to break the harvest mentality, you got to have yield talk lower than that, Linda. That's just my take on the way I read the tea leaves of how the market thinks. In the soybeans, we kept the ratings at 58 unchanged. That implies a yield of 52.5. That's 3/10 of a bushel below USDA. Not a lot, but does make a little difference. Then the other thing is there's no agreement at all. Ukraine, in fact, attacked overnight another Russian refinery. So there is no agreement to stop attacking each other's infrastructure, grain infrastructure, whatever. So that has given the crude oil another bounce here along with the Red Sea issues. And so we're kind of stuck. But I think it's the trade is long. The weather is wet in Iowa and most of Illinois for 2 weeks. So they're going to slow some things up there. That wasn't a factor, though, in the market yesterday. So I just think it's seasonal pressure, and we've got to consolidate. We may have to leak out the bottom for a ways through harvest, but longer term, it certainly looks like if the Chinaman does come and there is some trade

0: It's the family Christmas tradition that gets better every year. 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
1: Jingle bells, jingle all the way.
0: December 13th at the Mayo Civic Center. 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
1: Oh, come on.
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0: 81-year-old man who was killed in a crash on Highway 61 in Red Wing around 2:20 yesterday afternoon. Michael Thomas Murphy of Red Wing was pronounced dead at the scene of the crash near the juvenile prison. The state crash report says he was driving an SUV that entered the median and crashed through a guardrail while attempting a turn onto Highway 61. A Rochester man has been sentenced to 24 years in prison for a first-degree criminal sexual conduct conviction. 48-year-old Elijah Newbloom was accused of sexually assaulting a juvenile girl beginning when she was 14 years old. He earlier entered a guilty plea to the charge in exchange for the dismissal of three other first-degree criminal sexual conduct charges. And a 99-month prison sentence was handed down to a Rochester man convicted by an Olmsted County jury of two counts of second-degree criminal sexual conduct at the end of a trial held in May. 43-year-old Randy James Langworthy was accused of repeatedly sexually assaulting a boy under the age of 12 when the abuse began between June of 2020 and October of 2021. More news on the KROC News app.
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2: Cloudy skies with a few peaks of sun today, with daytime highs approaching 69. Lows level off around 48 tonight, partly cloudy. Daytime highs approaching 71 tomorrow, mainly clear skies. Mid-70s Thursday and Friday, with storms likely Friday. From the Weatherology Weather Center, I'm meteorologist Paul Trombley.
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3: Good morning. It's time for a Market Minute on this Tuesday here on the Linder Farm Network. I'm Linda Brecke, Chicago Board of Trade Corn. Futures now the December contract, 531 3/4, down 1.5. March is at 546 3/4, down 1.25. November beans 1307, up 2 3/4. January 1323.5, up 3 1/4. And March up 3 1/4. October soybean meal up $5. October soybean oil up 2. December Chicago wheat 721, down 0.5 cent. December Minneapolis 734, down 2 1/4. Live cattle October 221.82, down 42. September feeder cattle down 155. October down 177. October lean hogs down 2. The Dow is down 504.

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0: Sherry, Preston. States can continue or begin sending out mail-in ballots just like they have in the past. President Trump tried to limit the practice, letting only those on approved lists be allowed to vote by mail. The Supreme Court, however, this week struck down his executive order limiting it. ABC White House correspondent Karen Travers has more on the president's reaction.
1: The president calls it a bad decision. He says it is a big loss for Republicans and America itself. He goes on to say that the Supreme Court really let our country down. He accuses certain justices, as he puts it, of being petrified of Democrats.
0: The president also says these are not the people I interviewed to serve on the court. They are merely a shell of their original selves. On Capitol Hill, FBI Director Kash Patel has been testifying before the Senate Judiciary Committee, including ranking member Democrat Dick Durbin.
2: He's accusing Kash Patel of protecting Donald Trump personally, highlighting the fact that Kash Patel has effectively purged the department of folks involved in those previous investigations of Donald Trump, purging folks who he perceived to be allies of those previous FBI directors.
0: ABC's Peter Haralambos. The Kennedy Center board is meeting today and is reportedly preparing to close the iconic fine arts performance space in Washington, D.C., due to what the board says are structural concerns.
3: Commerce Secretary Howard Lutnick released new video which shows what appears to be security footage of a hole basically falling in the roof, the tiling that appears to fall on the ground there. They said that a security guard was stationed there and missed that debris falling on him by a matter of minutes.
0: ABC's Alex Preshay. Board members say the Kennedy Center could be saved through donations if President Trump's name were on the building. There's a big hearing in Washington today on AI focused on keeping the humanity in it. This is ABC News.
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9: Good morning. A 71-year-old man was killed yesterday in a crash on Highway 61 in Red Wing. The State Patrol says Michael Thomas Murphy of Red Wing was driving an SUV and was attempting to turn onto northbound Highway 61 when the vehicle went into the median and crashed through a guardrail before rolling on its side near the juvenile prison. He was pronounced dead at the scene. The fatality was reported around 2:20 p.m. The Olmsted County Board is set to vote today on a proposal by Commissioner Bob Hopkins that would increase the Olmsted County Jail's per diem fee charged to Dodge County to $100. The board voted 4-3 last month to increase the daily fee from $75 to $323, prompting Dodge County Sheriff Scott Rose to announce that he will look elsewhere to house Dodge County's detainees. A Rochester man has been ordered to serve a 24-year prison sentence for a first-degree criminal sexual conduct conviction. 48-year-old Elijah Newbloom earlier entered a guilty plea to the charge in exchange for the dismissal of three other first-degree criminal sexual conduct counts. He was accused of sexually assaulting a juvenile girl beginning when she was 14 years old. Another Rochester man has been handed a 99-month prison sentence for repeatedly sexually abusing a young boy. An Olmsted County jury convicted 43-year-old Randy James Langworthy on two counts of second-degree criminal sexual conduct at the end of a trial in May. He was accused of sexually assaulting the victim, who was under the age of 12 when the abuse began, between June of 2020 and October of 2021. More news on the KROC News app and at KROCnews.com.

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2: Cloudy skies with a few peaks of sun today, with daytime highs approaching 69. Lows dip down to about 48. Tonight, partly cloudy skies. Mainly sunny tomorrow. Daytime highs approaching 71. Mid-70s Thursday and Friday, with thunderstorms likely Friday. From the Weatherology Weather Center, I'm meteorologist Paul Trombley.
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5: From the wild world of D.C. politics to America's culture clash, brace yourself for the reality check you've been waiting for. 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
3: This is a day where Mike just gets the stuffing beat out of him. I'm ready. I'm prepared. I'm going to stupidly plunge myself into an issue that I should avoid. There's a Texas controversy. And look, Texas is in the hearts and minds of everybody right now with this hotly contested Senate race between Ken Paxton, the Attorney General, and this James Tallarico, radical far-left Democrat candidate for the U.S. Senate seat, formerly held by Rhino and fake Republican John Cornyn. And he really was. I mean, he pretended to be pro-MAGA, and he was anything but. He told my podcast partner, Mark Davis, I'm all MAGA. I'm MAGA all the way. Now he's condemning MAGA, comparing J.D. Vance to Zohran Mamdani. I mean, Cornyn turned out to be pretty much exactly as, you know, people suspected he was. And he and other Republicans are now condemning a Republican candidate in Texas, Beau French, for posting what they call a racist picture. And essentially, and this guy's running for the railroad commissioner. Now, the Texas Railroad Commissioner is an important position because it involves oil and gas and mineral rights and all of that. And he's, Beau French is a conservative, and he didn't like a picture that he posted showing a bunch of essentially non-white students celebrating Texas's victory, their big comeback win over Ohio State University. French posted a picture of what looked like a bunch of, you know, brown-skinned college kids, and he said, "I heard UT graduation this year looked like this. I didn't believe it. The problem is now obviously far worse than anyone imagined." Well, cue the outrage machine. Karl Rove supposedly told a gathering of people, "I'm going to vote for the Democrat instead of Beau French for the first time in 30 years. Cornyn condemned Dan Crenshaw. Remember him? He's condemning him. Sort of all the usual Rhino suspects are beating the snot out of this guy. I talked to Mark about his interview with Beau French, and Beau French yesterday was simply making a point that we have a problem in America with things like the HB1 visa program and green card entrance and a lot of legal immigrants who are upsetting the apple cart. In other words, the problem is bigger than illegal immigration. It now just includes an entire crisis of mass migration. And, you know, Mark and I were talking about this on his show this morning. We're going to revisit it on the podcast today, and it may get really fiery because, again, I know I'm in the minority here. I had Tracy practically tackle me in the hallway. "I want to tell you why you're wrong on this."

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4: Cloudy skies with a few peaks of sun today, with daytime highs approaching 69. Lows dip down to about 48 tonight, partly cloudy skies. Mainly sunny tomorrow, daytime highs approaching 71. Mid-70s Thursday and Friday, with thunderstorms likely Friday. From the Weatherology Weather Center, I'm meteorologist Paul Trombley.
5: From ABC News Tech Trends, President Trump, not a fan of the idea of an AI slowdown as is being proposed by Anthropic, OpenAI, Microsoft, and others. The president writing on social media that the only control or guardrails that AI needs is a strong and smart, high IQ president. AI leaders have been raising alarms for the past week over concerns the technology could take over the internet, according to Anthropic CEO Dario Amodei. The long-awaited Siri AI is finally rolling out with Apple's iOS 27 update today. It launches alongside similar software updates for the Mac, the Apple Watch, and the iPad. And as part of a $7.85 billion settlement in an antitrust case over alleged anti-competitive behavior in the market for digital video games, Sony now says it'll pay out eligible gamers through their PlayStation Network accounts. The company hasn't admitted wrongdoing. With Tech Trends, I'm Mike Dubusky.

0: The shot ain't going to do anything better. Like, it's just going to be a shorter time zone. And you also, like, not trying to put yourself in a bad position for next year.
1: Still a 25-homer season and a third All-Star appearance for Byron Buxton. Looking forward to having him healthy in 2027. This has been a presentation of the Treasure Island Baseball Network.

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9: From ABC News Tech Trends. President Trump, not a fan of the idea of an AI slowdown as is being proposed by Anthropic, OpenAI, Microsoft, and others. The president writing on social media that the only control or guardrails that AI needs is a strong and smart, high IQ president. AI leaders have been raising alarms for the past week over concerns the technology could take over the internet, according to Anthropic CEO Dario Amodei. The long-awaited Siri AI is finally rolling out with Apple's iOS 27 update today. It launches alongside similar software updates for the Mac, the Apple Watch, and the iPad. And as part of a $7.85 billion settlement in an antitrust case over alleged anti-competitive behavior in the market for digital video games, Sony now says it'll pay out eligible gamers through their PlayStation Network accounts. The company hasn't admitted wrongdoing. With Tech Trends, I'm Mike Dubusky, ABC News.
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0: 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We can't tell you who it is because the person wants to stay anonymous. Pretty smart. They took the lump sum. I'm Wayne Cabot, ABC News.
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Mainly cloudy skies this afternoon with highs around 69. Partly cloudy skies tonight, lows dip down to about 48. High of 71 tomorrow. Seasonal temps Thursday and Friday with highs from the upper 60s to the mid 70s. Thunderstorms likely Friday. From the Weatherology Weather Center, I'm meteorologist Paul Trombley.

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8: 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Spin. How are things going with the volleyball team?
9: Good, Al. Went 3-1 this weekend. That
8: there
9: was
8: we
9: nice.
8: Go.
9: Playing better, getting better every day, which is really fun to see. We did beat Barry College, who is ranked number 5 in the nation. We did beat them on Saturday, so that was a fun win for everybody. So it's just been good, getting better and hoping to peak, you know, at the end of the season at the right time and do some fun things.
8: What do you have for games this week? Anything at home people can stop out and see? Are you on the road? What's up?
9: Yes, play Wednesday, so we play tomorrow night at home at the College of St. Benedict, and that'll be at 7 against UW Stout, and then we play on Friday at UW Eau Claire.
8: All right.
9: So that's our week.
8: Sounds good. Go get them, Spin. So how much of the ball game did you get to watch on Sunday?
9: I got to watch all of it. We flew back Sunday morning in time for noon kickoff, so I got to see all the things.
8: All right, so let's discuss it. The Green Bay Packers take the ball at the second half, so they boot to us. Personally, I'm like, I'd rather win. I get the, you know, trying to sandwich a couple scores in there. Anyway, but we get it. I'm like, good. Let's see what Kyler's got. First play was a sack. The second play was a throw I thought Spinny threw up in the air for an INT. Your thoughts after the first set of downs with your Minnesota Vikings?
9: I mean, first set of downs was bad.
8: Yeah.
9: First, like, I'll let you continue your story before I jump in.
8: I'm going to be honest, my gut sank, and I'm like, this cannot be how this is going to go. Defense comes out, they score, we get the ball back, I don't know, the 11th play or some craziness like that. A crazy hard hit, and I think if Kyler Murray was a regular-sized human, this guy hits him in the shoulder pads, but Kyler's a small guy, rocks him, you know, in the head, he's in concussion protocol, and I seriously thought to myself, I think we just saw the end of the season. Any thoughts there?
9: Yeah, I mean, once you saw him do the whole, like, hand fist
8: stiff
9: pose
8: thing,
9: I was like, ugh. And I was reading after the game yesterday, a lot of times when they go into that, it's at least a 3 to 4 week thing.
8: Sure.
9: So it was like, ugh, that's what I thought at the time.
8: If I may ask, maybe you don't know this off the head, but even volleyball, all college, high school sports now have these concussion protocols. Somebody gets knocked, you know, in the head hard. What do you guys have to do? I mean, obviously, you take them out of the game. What's the volleyball deal?
9: So our athletic trainer obviously has the final call. So they do the full, you know, looking them over thing.
8: Mm-hmm.
9: And then we have this sway test that they do before the season starts. And they, like, set their baseline.
8: Okay.
9: And then they can go take this test after a concussion situation, and if they're not close to the baseline, then that's a pretty big indicator that they have one.
8: All right.
9: So that's like one of the things.
8: So you think we're 3-4 weeks out for seeing Kyler back again?
9: Yeah,
8: he did
9: probably.
8: Do that whole arm thing.
9: He's at least not playing. I would be very shocked if he played against the Bears.
8: All right.
9: I know that for sure.
8: So two things. Kyler Wentz goes running in. And JJ smiles because he's now QB2 now, right? He's this close to being it. Wentz, I even think a friend of mine texted me, you know, maybe halfway through the second. He just seems to be knocking off some rust. He had some bad passes, no INTs. But how are you feeling? I think we were down 9 going into the halftime.
9: My whole group of humans, there's about 6 of us, we're all of us were like, put JJ in, We're tired of watching this bum. So, and not that JJ's any worse, but Wentz just like wasn't doing anything. Like it wasn't that bad, but it wasn't great. And he was getting sacked and taking forever to make decisions.
8: Mm-hmm. Well, they were giving him the credit for counting down to all his different options until he got

0: fact. I'm like, get to two and throw it or figure something else out. I agree with you 100%. Now, that being said, he managed it well, and I thought going into halftime, here you are, your quarterback goes out in the 11th play, and you're still in the game. I was thinking, you know what? This is a, you know, NFC North thing. It's going to be tough. When they didn't get more than a three-pointer coming out of the half, I really thought maybe we'll see something. And from about that point on, they turned on a switch with the Vikings.
1: Al, that was the weirdest game. That was one of the weirdest games I've ever watched.
0: Yeah.
1: And nowhere in my head was like, yeah, we're going to score 29 straight points and win. Like, that just was unreal. And I got to give Brian Flores credit. Number one, he blitzed on 80.
0: Yeah.
1: Not exaggerating, not a typo. 80% of the dropbacks he blitzed on, which is an insane number. But and I was getting mad at it in the first half because Love was just dinking and dunking on us right over the blitz. But by the end of the game, it really worked. We got in Love's head. The interior of their offensive line couldn't hold up, and we just were hitting him every play.
0: I'm not a brilliant defensive mind, but the blitzing we did in the first and second quarter was a lot of, 22. God, his name escaped now. It doesn't matter. We are going from the safeties on the outside blitzing. We're sending him from both sides. Well, that takes a little time, Smith. It takes a little time for them to get there, right? The third and fourth quarters, they were sending in, why is my brain going like this? From the center position, Cashman. Well, that made all the difference in the amount of time he had to go do the dinking and the diving and the whatever. Whatever Flores figured out, he goes, we've got to take another half second off. Let's send him from the middle. Made all the difference in the world. To the point where was it two fumbles in a row, one they got back on. I mean, it got terrifying to be Love. At the mini. Cashman, by the way.
1: It did. And I also felt like we blitzed 100% of the time in the first half. Like, literally never even thought about anything except blitzing. Yeah. And then we were setting them up. In the second half, we did not blitz sometimes.
0: Yeah.
1: We did fake it, pull the people, do the thing. So I was kind of on Brian Flores in the first half about, like, why are we blitzing every play? Like, can we, like, be creative here? And then in the second half, he was, and it worked. And I did not see that coming. Carson Wentz, I mean, let's be real here. We got absolutely bailed out on that one drive by two of those three penalties.
0: And that
1: one of them was legit.
0: Yep.
1: Two of the three of them were horrendous calls.
0: Well, I don't know about horrendous. So, they weren't calling a lot of weird stuff. I mean, we had many hits on Love that weren't called that maybe could have been. They also had some face masks that were legit.
1: They did.
0: Don't we have an entire ref that just watches the quarterback's head to see if he gets, pulled on? I think that goes both ways. But even if you took the 8 points off for that rally, right?
1: Yeah.
0: And you can't say, momentum's a thing. I get that. But you're still dominating these people in that quarter. Just dominating.
1: No, I agree. The big one for me was the one on Wentz where he literally put his arms down to not land on Wentz, and they said he landed on Wentz. That one I thought was horrendous.
0: She's been on that, Spinny. When I watched it live, I thought he did. And then, of course, they replay it. And because, it's slap, slap. You pick him in the air and throw him to the ground. When they replayed it and showed his hands going down, I get that. But if I'm that ref, I don't know if you can read. I'm picking my flag up. I don't have any idea.
1: Yeah,
0: in the slow motion, it was different to me. Then you got to give Wentz some love. As soon as that defender jumped offside, I yelled, throw it long. At my TV, no one there. The entire Minnesota Viking nation said, throw the dang ball. And he threw the perfect ball for the touchdown.
1: That was a perfect ball. Also, Justin Jefferson, that man is going to go off this year. I don't care who our quarterback is. You could see it yesterday. Yeah. He was like, I'm getting open. I'm getting the ball. I don't care. Yeah. Give it to me no matter what. So that was cool to see. I think we're going to keep getting him a lot more involved. I was looking forward to Kyler because I think Kyler was going to spread it around a little bit better.
0: Mm-hmm.
1: I feel like we were going to get more Addison, more Jennings, more Hawkinson stuff. So hopefully Kyler can get back and we can get that. It was fun to have a running quarterback too, Al. We're not getting sacked
0: For both those plays.
1: Yes.
0: So here's where you're at. Kyler was literally 2 for 3, 1 interception, 13 yards total. When he gets well 3 weeks from now, and we're on a 3-week roll.

0: Do we have a quarterback controversy? If no, Wentz can manage this.
1: Wentz ain't the guy, Al. We've seen it. I've seen it too many times. I won't believe in Carson Wentz. I think we'll go back to Kyler. I really do.
0: Three touchdowns, no interceptions, and you made the biggest comeback in the sports history or some weird thing. You still don't like him. Let me ask you this, though. What do you do if you're the coach? I got to think you're thinking Kyler's sitting down. So now you've got a game plan, an offense with Wentz in there. I think the cool thing about it was we were able at halftime to switch over to give Wentz more Wentz stuff instead of Kyler Murray stuff. Can they, in 1 week, pick up on the Bears and say, okay, here's what we can give them, the Bears, with Wentz?
1: Well, this is going to be an interesting week because the Bears' defense is really bad.
0: Oh,
1: Carolina scored 37 on them this week. So I think, like, offensively, we should still be able to score. It's just going to be interesting defensively what we do. Are we going to blitz that much? Are we not? Caleb Williams looked like flipping Joe Montana last week.
0: Yeah, he did.
1: Their offense looks unbelievable. So I think it's going to be a shootout. I think it's going to be both teams scoring in the upper 30s, and it's going to be a fun one.
0: I think they're going to find out our defense is better than what they saw, and I don't know about that. I think we win against the Bears. I'm going to get you back on Thursday. I'll let you talk then. But then
1: you think we're going to win at Soldier Field, Al?
0: I do. I think this is
1: poo-poo at Soldier Field.
0: That's old time. Then I think we win the Buccaneers and the Dolphins. We'll be sitting at 4-0 with Wentz as the quarterback, and you're going to say put Kyler in. I think we're going to have a quarterback controversy. That's what I think.
1: If Wentz plays well, I might be with you. Okay. But if we're winning games and Wentz is playing meh, then...
0: Yeah, I can see that.
1: You know?
0: All right. That's fair enough. We have more sports to talk about. We'll be back after this with more. I've got them spinning from Hard-Headed Sports.
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0: amongst friends. The Al Travis Show. Nothing but talk.
1: And I've got him, Spinny, from Hard Hitted Sports. You've never been one to jump on this bandwagon. I did. Your Minnesota Twins got a couple of pitchers like I asked them to before the trade deadline. There was a point, I think it was about 4 weeks ago, that we were actually in the wild card spot, Spinny. Do you remember that? We were going to go to the playoffs. Yeah. We're 10 under 500 right now. We are 7 games out of the lead. We're 5.5 games out of even looking at sniffing at a wild card spot. There are 12 games to play. A quick question for you, Spinny. Can one division, can the East get both of the wild card spots, or all three of the wild card spots? Are they able to do that?
2: They are.
1: Because right now, Toronto's one game out of getting that.
2: Yeah, Cleveland has it right now, but looking like it might be all three AL East teams, which is crazy. Al.
1: What?
2: Oh, man.
1: I try to be a bandwagoner guy. I've got on. I can't jump off. We're not eliminated yet. I got to be there. But we have to make up 5.5 games in the next 12. We need
2: a winning
1: streak.
2: We have to go 12-0.
1: Yeah.
2: We have to go 12-0.
1: I think that's the only thing we have left. I agree.
2: It's over, Al. I hate to be the I told you so guy, but man, I've been here for you the whole time with the little hand outside the bandwagon, like, hey,
1: jump on off.
2: I gotcha.
1: I actually had a friend of mine, a Twins knucklehead, who started talking about the fact that we have so many great young players. It's really going to be great. They're already in the next year hypothetical crap. What do we have to do, Spinny? Is it cleaning from top to bottom? Is it just saying we're done? Is it throwing money at the problem? What do we got to do?
2: We do have some good young players. I will agree. That'll be nice.
1: Yeah, but that's such false hope.
2: Oh, yeah. I mean, the best hope for next year is being slightly above mid and getting in the wild card and losing in the first round. I mean, we're not. What do you want, Al? Winner?
1: I want the Lynx in baseball. We wouldn't take that from the Lynx. We expect those women to win. But here with the
2: Lynx are good. They're good basketball players. That helps.
1: That's a very good point.
2: The Twins aren't good baseball players. Sorry. We don't have Cheryl Reeve. We don't have a good coach. We don't have good ownership. We don't have – there's so many things.
1: But
2: like,
1: other than that, we're right there, Spinny.
2: Yeah, sure. Yeah.
1: Okay.
2: Other than that, the Vikings are right there with the Hall of Fame quarterback, too. We're really close to having one right there. Wolves, really close to getting to the finals. We're right there.
1: I'm living on the Wolves this year. It's all I might have. I'm going to be on that bandwagon earlier. Yeah. One last thing. Can they stop doing stories like this just to chap my hides? So Minnesota pro teams, it's in the paper today. Add them all up. You know what they're worth? $17 billion. $17 billion. You know what I got to do now? Today I got to sign up for D's Nuts so I can watch the Timberwolves. The app. $17 billion, and I'm paying $300 to watch the team? That is crazy. We got to stop this.
2: No, I'm agreeing. I do really wish we would go back to the FS1 days where you could watch Wolves, Wild, and Twins basically free on just your regular cable package. Like I do think we need to make the games more accessible to the young fans, and I think that's how you grow the fan base, and I think that's how you remain in that $17 billion range is by having people that are fans of you and willing to buy your tickets and buy your stuff and do the things. But, Al, $17 billion. Imagine the Lakers just sold for $12.5 billion, one team.
1: That's just crazy. Well, they threw in there like the Frost and everybody else, and the Lynx are amazing. They're like $400 million or something, you know. And that it's all the Vikings and the Twins and the Timberwolves, and the fact that Twins are worth $4.5 is crazy to me. I got to fly, my boy. How does someone pick up Hard-Headed Sports? I presume you guys have run down the entire season now, and someone could learn a ton.
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4: Cannot thank SAVE enough for letting us be a part of the program. The second annual Suicide Awareness Prevention on the Air Day. Not all the numbers are in yet. I'm not sure that's boding well for us, but I've got a really great email from Eric Mishy. Put something on the Facebook Reels or something about all the things that happened that day. The amount of the videos they cut up and sent out, the different folks. We had, I'm going to say, a couple hundred, 300 people watch the videos afterwards on our Al Travis YouTube page. He couldn't be more excited. We do not have the final numbers. I think they're doing a bit of a push to get some checks cashed before they give them to us. We'll find out and let you know. But what a big day. Thank you to the 40-plus radio stations that join us in helping out SAVE and being a part of it. Yeah, it sounds like there's going to be a third annual. It'll be next year sometime. In September. It is the Al Travis Show. Thank you very much to Spinny for coming on the program from Hard-Headed Sports. Up next, A.K. Kamara.

0: This is Minnesota News Network. I'm John Anderson. Today is National Voter Registration Day, and the man in charge of Minnesota elections is hitting the road. Minnesota Secretary of State Steve Steinman will visit high schools and colleges in Lake and St. Louis counties to raise awareness for voter registration and elections. National Voter Registration Day was created in 2012 to promote more people getting involved in the election process. More than 6.5 million citizens have registered to vote on this annual holiday. After 5 years of planning, Minnesota's new Veterans Museum is officially open to the public. Museum Executive Director Randall Dietrich.
1: The vision of our board of directors and the many people who have helped build this institution is to create a museum that tells the story of Minnesota's history, our nation's history, through the experiences and the eyes of those who served.
0: The new museum in Little Falls is 8 times the size of the old museum. 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
6: Mainly cloudy skies this afternoon with highs around 69. Partly cloudy skies tonight, lows dip down to about 48. High of 71 tomorrow. Seasonal temps Thursday and Friday with highs from the upper 60s to the mid 70s. Thunderstorms likely Friday. From the Weatherology Weather Center, I'm meteorologist Paul Trombley.

0: TV in the garage, smoking a cigar, having a cocktail, and texting friends, you know, the groups chats that I have. That's pretty normal. But then I find out on X, AK is off the charts having a great time, even where you're putting memes down, baby dancing, guy knocking his head into, and I'm like, wait a minute, this kid's into this. I wouldn't even know how, let alone how much time it takes you to do that during the game. You're a big Viking fan. No, you must have seven, eight posts, all funny and all get out, some with some AI stuff with Murray carrying the Super Bowl. You know what you're doing. I would love to be that guy. Very entertaining.
1: Yeah, no, I love the Vikings. I always joke that I'm a scolder, right?
0: Because I like that.
1: It's ever since I was a little kid growing up in North Dakota. You can basically root for any team, but I was like, I'm a huge Vikings fan. So every season I'm like, we're going to go, you know, undefeated, Super Bowl. This is our year. And so, yeah, during the games, I post on X my observations. And instead of getting down, because so many people get down, I get funny. All right, that's what I do. I joke around.
0: It was a whole nother level. And I mean, you know, it was 8-9 posts during the game. They were all funny as all get out. People should follow AK Camaro on X for no other. And you're going to get some political content on off days. But otherwise, fantastic, sir. So just give it to me. Your thoughts on an unbelievable turnaround for your Minnesota Vikings over the Green Bay Packers.
1: It was amazing. Honestly, you know, as a North Dakota guy, I've always rooted for Carson Wentz, and I was hoping at some point that the Vikings would land him, because there's so many North Dakotans that just are just huge Carson Wentz fans. And when he played last year, it was like, you know, there was these flashes and flares, but I just don't think he really had the system down. So I was really hoping that he would get it together. But man, when that team gelled in that third quarter, unstoppable. And I'm just telling you, you know, between Flores's defensive schemes blitzing like 70% of the
0: 80.
1: Time.
0: Yeah, it was 80.
1: It was man, it was amazing. But it makes me super motivated because the beginning of how we started in that comeback. Now, this is the last like five seasons. We've had two games where we have had like historic comebacks, and I don't know, this is just one that was amazing to watch, man.
0: Yeah, I think the difference is I give both coaches a lot of credit, because I don't think Flores was getting home until about the third quarter, and then the blitzes started to work. But even KOC, you start with the plan for Kyler, which can end some running, this and that. All of a sudden, 11 plays, and you don't have that. You have now the Carl Wentz version. I'm not ripping him, but now you shrink the book. Well, then by the time they got into halftime, had some time to talk and say, these are out, this is what we're going to do, that offense changed. And it did so much more fun to watch. Your Bears prediction, I won't have them in before the Bears. Your thoughts on the Bears. They had a heck of a game, but whoever they were playing had no defense. It was 90 points or some crazy. It was a horrible football game as far as defense goes. They're not going to have that luck with Flores. Your thoughts on the Bears?
1: Yeah, no, I think the NFC North, we're a good division. Oh, yeah. And so I think every game is going to be a hard-fought battle. I mean, the Lions, again, we used to make fun of them all the time, and they're phenomenal. So, yeah, I mean, I still think that if we are able to play with the same intensity we did for basically half of the third quarter and the fourth quarter, it's going to be hard to beat us. Yeah. And I just think that we have that talent. We've had that talent for a long time. Now, listen, Kyler Murray is better in a couple of games, and he comes in. You know, I still have a lot of confidence because all of those other pieces. I think that Kyler probably had some of those jitters. That first throw INT, I was like,
0: I could have thrown that ball. Here's your problem. Maybe it's 3-4 weeks out, according to my guy from last half hour who's coaches. You know, once you did that stiff arm thing when he was knocked on his butt pretty good. Yeah.
1: That was a Tua Tagovailoa type of thing. Man.
0: Yeah, so he's got 3-4 weeks. If Wentz can pull off a win on Sunday with the Bears, I think they can win the next two ball games. They could be 4-0 with Wentz just doing his thing. Then you got a quarterback controversy, because I'm like, you don't get off the bandwagon when you're 4-0 and a guy's getting the job done.
1: You can't.
0: Yeah. All right. And the best
1: thing, did that. Remember, they did that with JJ. Wentz was having a decent season, and then JJ McCarthy came in and things didn't work out. I mean, he's still a young guy, but now J.J. McCarthy is, who knows where he is.
0: You got to look at Wentz on just one play and see it. When he drew the guy offsides on the left side, I stood up and yelled, throw the ball.
1: Everybody, yeah, same
0: free
1: here.
0: Play. Everybody
1: we never do it.
0: He dropped a dime in there. This guy the ability to pass and have room. He dropped a dime, and we should know that and live with it.

0: All right. I know. I mean, that's the embarrassment of being a Minnesota Vikings fan for all these years. And when I say embarrassment, it's that all of us are like, throw the ball, and we never do. Yeah. I can't think of any game where Aaron Rodgers, they would carve us up, right? I mean, all the good QBs know that. Yeah. You just play the game and get those free balls out.
1: You're down it not by 9 points with whatever going into the half, and you have 8 seconds, and we kneeled on it. That's so Minnesota. Like, backed up. Throw something long to JJ. Say, JJ, yeah, just run just to the it. Car and take there, a left. Bro. We're going to throw it. And then if you get fouled, you get another play. If you don't, you
0: right.
1: But we don't do that stuff. I was really mad about that. But I will say, when we got ahead, I yelled at my TV, do not do the prevent defense. Yeah. You do that,
0: don't
1: I will.
0: Do it.
1: And they didn't. They rushed.
0: They didn't.
1: And that's how we win. So anyway, we got a lot to talk about politically as well. We'll go. I found this amazing on Sunday, the Star Tribune, for heaven's sakes. And I'm going to get this guy's Ryan
0: Faircloth.
1: Thank you. Put out an article that basically, I'm sorry, seriously, if you listen to this program, you knew everything in it, but he drew up the line from beginning to end and connected all the dots and said, basically, where was Walls? What was he doing? He didn't show up till 2025, and now he's the guy. It was scathing what was in there, but it also asked a couple of questions. What about the rest? It didn't say anything about Flanagan. It really didn't say anything about Ellison. Your thoughts on the Star Tribune throwing Walls under the bus?
0: You know, I think that Ryan Faircloth is a decent journalist. He's always been relatively fair to me,
1: okay.
0: But I've also seen him do some pretty good hit jobs on people that I think are, you know, great elected officials. And so when I read the story, I think this is just my understanding. I think that the goal is ultimately to try and have some journalistic ethic, because I think some people are curious with Steve Grove, former, you know, commissioner under the Walls administration, and the way that he's managed some things. I think this is a way for them to be like, see, we're attacking, you know, Steve Grove's old boss. But I also think that it is meant to kind of put all of the attention on the fraud happening in Minnesota on Walls as he is outgoing. That's my tinfoil hat conspiracy. Okay. And I also think that if you read that article, that story, and then you follow the read-up story of 4 points that Ryan Faircloth made the next day, I actually think that they're kind of throwing Peggy Flanagan under the bus. And I think that doing that allows Amy Klobuchar Lane to kind of separate herself. And a lot of the messaging that is coming out of the Klobuchar camp is, hey, we want to get these fraudsters. We want to see arrests. You know, we're ready to tackle the fraud. But I think that allows her to do that because it's like everyone piles on Walls.
1: Well, we need to talk about that, because I did not think it tied Flanagan as well as it should have. Because when I read the article, I'm like, well, wait a minute. You have an AG, let's talk Ellison. What did he know, and when did he know it? And wait a minute, was Flanagan in any of these same meetings Walls was in when you're saying there? And none of that was answered. So I've right. said it yesterday. I truly hope Faircloth and the Trib set that up, said, okay, and now here's section two of this, and maybe it exonerates him. I don't have any idea, but it wasn't there. Now, on the other side, what does this do for the rest of the race? I want to talk about that with AK Kamara right after this on the Al Travis Show.
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0: Good morning. It's time for the Market Minute here on the Linder Farm Network. I'm Linda Brecky, and late this morning, corn futures slightly lower, soybean futures are higher. 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December corn, 532 and a quarter, down one. March, 547 and a quarter, down 0.75 cents. November beans, 1315 and a quarter, up 11. January and March, both up 11.5. October soybean meal up 980. October soybean oil down 2. December Chicago wheat up 1.5. October live cattle down 102. Feeder cattle September down 262. October lean hogs down 20.
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0: of a news conference, we're calling for people's heads. We want people fired for this. And you're like, okay, you saw that coming, right? I mean, it's not going to happen.
1: Yeah, of course. Yeah.
0: Walls is not going to fire anybody in his last 6 weeks. Doesn't matter, but it's worth a press conference. And the paper comes out and says, Damus says to fire these two people who I never heard of, by the way, interesting picks. But so does Amy Klobuchar.
1: Yeah.
0: So I mean, it's like, and let's, oh, and here's a paragraph. She says the same thing. It's hogpiling. It's not true. You talked about them giving a space for Klobuchar. It makes me want to ask the question, okay, Amy, you also want to fire people. This is out of control. We do know you met with Walls before you decided to run for this spot. We also know, should you win, you get to put somebody in that spot. Can we discuss whether you told Walls he could have the spot? Yeah, I would put it out there. If I'm a Republican, I'd definitely run the fear factor. It's a twofer. Pick Amy, and you could also pick and Walls be running your Senate spot. You know what I'm saying? Doesn't that make sense?
1: No, it makes sense. It makes sense. And this is how I view it.
0: All right.
1: Minnesota is this interesting, just kind of own pocket universe when you compare it to the rest of the nation. And it has been. I don't know why. There's a lot of theories as to why that is. But, you know, when you have this polling coming out showing that Flanagan and Tafoya are basically in margin of error territory, but then you see polling that comes out that shows that Klobuchar is beating the brakes off of Lisa Damuth, it makes people wonder, like, how is that possible? And I often tell people it's because Minnesota, if you can have a high likability factor, then it's very, very hard to damage that image of you in the state of Minnesota unless you do egregious things. And so this is the task that Minnesotans have before them when it comes to the general election. And what Republicans have to try and do is convince people that Amy Klobuchar, who, again, for the average kind of, I would say, working class Minnesotan, view her that she's kind of a nice lady. That's how they view her, right? Like, it's not like they love her. They don't hate her.
0: But is that why you got tired of Walls, a guy who's got a 33
1: preferred?
0: You just got to say, great, she could actually make him your next senator.
1: I know.
0: And at least force her to come out with who she will or won't do, and they are not doing
1: that. That would be huge. And we've talked, this isn't behind closed doors or anything, but what are things that we can do to go after it? And if you look at the very beginning of this campaign cycle when Walls wasn't going to run, people started kind of pushing that out that, yeah, well, if Amy wins, she's just going to appoint him. And people are like, no, she's not going to do that. And I'm like, I don't know. Unless she says she won't, why wouldn't you believe she wouldn't?
0: Well, yeah, and you could put other things. Like the two people that they called for firing the Damuth campaign, I hadn't heard of either two when they were a part of this and the part of that. There was a person in charge of Department of Human Services. Right. Well, that was the interim acting, whatever. Why is that human still there?
1: I know. It makes no sense to me. I've tried to really understand what is it that we can do that can firmly tie and attach. And the only thing you can do is maybe try and find a whistleblower that's willing to go public. Yeah. And that's very difficult.
0: Well, back to the Flanagan Tafoya thing, which you brought up, which there's a test statistically in a tie. This story's going to hurt. And somehow, like I say, I think the next level's got to come out. Where was Flanagan and when did she know it, kind of thing? And if that comes out, that's going to be worth 3 or 4 points to the Tafoya campaign. They have to beat the living heck out of this story. You know what I'm saying? I don't think Flanagan has anywhere the reputation that Klobuchar has as far as being a nice person.
1: Oh, no, not at all. And that's why I think, again, my tinfoil hat take is that because Flanagan is going, you know, basically, here's what I think. I think that when Walls was just getting hammered by how much fraud there was, he just couldn't survive. And if he had the hubris to run, I think that all these resources would have been pulled against him because he would basically be willing to sacrifice the DFL's control in the state of Minnesota politically. And so when he decided to not run, I think that Amy Klobuchar didn't want to be there, but it's like you have high favorability. Yeah. You know, you're not really a lightning rod to most working class Minnesotans. So you should run. And I 100%, when we talked about this before, Angie Craig, if she would have won that primary, different story, because then they could really throw Walls under the bus. Yeah. They don't really care about Keith Ellison either, for being super candid, right? But with Flanagan upsetting that system, eventually she's going to get thrown under the bus, which is

0: why I think she took the first, you know, she took the first, you know, first, first attack, first strike, because she had made that comment that, you know, Governor Wallace said the buck stops with him, and yeah. I think it does. So, you know, see, so that's,
1: yeah, but it's back to what do you know when? If fraud is occurring and you're sitting there knowing it's occurring, but I'm going to let Governor Wallace take the heat. Your job, you're hired by all of us to tell us what's going on. The Ellison thing is interesting to me because he was virtually tied with this Schultz guy that a lot of us never heard of. And again, this story, when did you know and what did you do about it? I'm sorry, folks. Do I need to write the ads for you, Schultz people? Come on. This writes itself.
0: I think there's
1: a real shot the AG changes. That's my opinion.
0: Yeah, no. So I was in Dallas for the midterm convention, and I talked with folks from basically all of the national organizations. So the Republican Attorney General Association, the Republican Governor Association, and basically they're already planning on putting money, the Republican Governor Association, into Minnesota. And you've already seen a lot of independent expenditures of just attacking Keith Ellison and going after what he knew about the fraudsters and showing him in a bunch of photos with people that have been convicted of fraud.
1: Yeah. All right. I got to fly, my friend. Appreciate you being on the program. Go Vikings, and I will be watching your ex now. One more thing I got to put on my Viking watch list. Watch his ex. AK, appreciate you.
0: Thank you, man.
1: He's 8K.
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2: 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President Trump, not a fan of the idea of an AI slowdown as is being proposed by Anthropic, OpenAI, Microsoft, and others. The president writing on social media that the only control or guardrails that AI needs is a strong and smart, high IQ president. AI leaders have been raising alarms for the past week over concerns the technology could take over the internet, according to Anthropic CEO Dario Amodei. The long-awaited Siri
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6: Really do appreciate AK coming to the program. I didn't know he was a huge sports fan. I think I saw him make some comments, on Facebook or something about the Vikings. I knew he was a fan, but following him on the X was just over the top. It was funny. Videos of this, that, memes coming out every time we did something. I was laughing out loud, even in my sorrow, as the first few things happened. He mentioned the first interception and some kid's launching his head into a door, and it's like, yeah, that hurt, but he's hilarious. I like AK a ton. Thank you to AK coming on the program. Hard-headed sports with Spinny and Fetty Bus. Spinny was in today. Looking ahead, Megan's news and reviews right around the corner. We'll get Bryce Bruns back in here with the Heritage Land Auction Show. Shannon Watson with Majority in the Middle. We'll wrap things up with Representative Natalie Zelenznikar. All that on this edition of The Al Travis Show. 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
16: Welcome back. Gopher Football Weekly with P.J. Fleck, who was holding court with some of the folks in attendance here during our commercial break. That was fun, no doubt. That's always the benefit of being able to be here. Sometimes some of the good content is never on the air. And that was good.
17: It is good. And you know, not everybody's eating, got fries in their face. And, you know, I mean, they're all here. You can ask questions in between. I think that's really healthy. You know, I think that's great because, they take time to come here and sit down and listen to a radio show and be able to give the people what they want. give them a win, so we got to give them that.
16: Well, this week, maybe with Akron, we'll talk about Akron in a second. You've mentioned the

0: impact zone a couple times. And we even mentioned it on the radio. 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
5: Welcome back. Our final segment here, Gopher Football Weekly with P.J. Fleck. We're on campus. Mike Grimm and Justin Gard with you. P.J. Fleck with us as well. We want to thank Dan Robotham, our on-site engineer. Michael Tackett is our in-studio producer. Paul Rovnak with Gopher Communications. Garrett Chernoff is with Gopher Football. Chandler Bunning as well, helping this all come together every Tuesday noon until 1 o'clock. All right, Gardzi, you've been dying to ask the coach if you can call the first series of plays on Saturday.
6: Not quite, but I did think that was an interesting idea that this week's opponent, the Akron Zips, did. Joe Moorhead, their coach, has been at Mississippi State, was at Penn State with James Franklin for a long time. They did a raffle for season ticket holders to call the opening series of their home opener.

0: 30 yards. Tom's going to put it on the two, and he did. And it was when you have a weapon like that, and this is when you get into like all the analytics and in the offseason studies of the percentages of how hard it is to put a drive together to go score from your inside your 5 yard line. Like, it is very difficult, whether it's the NFL or college. So you're looking at all those things. Sometimes you go for it, that impact zone. Sometimes you don't.
1: Yeah. All right, Akron. What do we see from the Zips?
2: Whoever's calling the plays, what do they look like?
1: Yeah. Did you scout the interim just to see?
0: We threw out the first drive.
1: Yeah.
0: We threw it out. Not part of the game plan, but. Listen, this is a much improved team from last year. Defensive lines somewhat rebuilt. They brought a former recruit, number 56, from he used to be at Ohio State. Brought him along. He's really twitchy, long, play really hard, play a lot of different things on defense. On the offensive side, got a quarterback who's young, but he does a really good job. He's got a live arm, really good job running around and creates on the run. So, again, we got to play our best football. Coming off of last week, this is about Minnesota. Like, we have to play really good football. We have to play our style of football, and we've got to go be us. And we got to have that attention on us, because it doesn't matter who we play. We have to play better than we did last week. That's been the whole intent this whole week, was get that in our players' heads. It's about us. It's about us. It's about us. I respect them. I think they're a really good team. Coach Moorhead, I think he's a phenomenal football coach. I've known him for a very long, long time. But this has to be our focus. And what we didn't do well last week, we've got to do way better this week.
1: I couldn't believe this when I looked it up. The Gophers and Akron, I mean, all the Mid-American teams that the Gophers have played, they've never played. This is the first all-time meeting between Akron and Minnesota. Of course, you were in that league. You know what it's like.
2: Did you get that of an AI? You might want to double check.
1: I talked right into
0: only 30% correct.
1: Yeah. So it's 70% that we haven't played those guys before. But you were in that league, and you beat Big Ten teams. So you know what kind of attitude that team and that coaching staff is going to have coming into Huntington Bank, right?
0: Absolutely. I mean, you only get 12 guaranteed games. I mean, there are one-game championship seasons, and we did not play up to our standard last week, and for a lot of different reasons. And we've got to get that corrected, because we know no matter who we play, I mean, every team wants to beat everybody. I mean, it's not like the level of that. I mean, every team wants to win, and Akron wants to win. We want to win. We got to go play our best football.
2: You mentioned Joe Moorhead. Tell us a little bit about, you know, he was with James Franklin for a while, offensive coordinator, was at Mississippi State, so obviously did a good enough job to get a Power Four deal. What are the kind of the hallmarks of what he wants to run stylistically?
0: Well, he can do a lot of things. I think he game plans really well based on what his personnel can do. And he's got a really young quarterback right now, and he wants to run the football that way, spread you out so they can get the numbers, a lot of quick screens, and then hit you down the field, let the quarterback run a little bit too, and some quarterback design stuff, and then also get him outside that pocket. So, you can see that that's where they want to go with this young man. He's a really good quarterback. He's going to invest in him, and we got to be play our best football.
1: All right, Saturday, 11 a.m., tickets available. GopherSports.com. We take air at 9. Guardsy, you'll be on TV too, right, before the game?
2: 9 a.m.
1: Excellent.
2: Both of them.
1: Yeah.
2: Everywhere.
1: Excellent.
2: YouTube too, maybe. Who knows?
1: All right, very good. We want to thank everyone. Thanks for coming, everybody. For Justin Gard and the head coach, P.J. Fleck, I'm Mike Grimm. We'll talk to you Saturday. This has been Gopher Football Weekly with P.J. 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

0: 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Sheeran says it was the promoter's decision and that he chooses not to discuss politics. I'm Wayne Cabot, ABC News.
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5: Mainly cloudy this afternoon with daytime highs approaching 70. Tonight, lows around 51. Highs level off around 72 tomorrow. Sunshine mixed with clouds at times. Cloudy skies expected Thursday with daytime highs approaching 74. 70 thunderstorms likely Friday. From the Weatherology Weather Center, I'm meteorologist Paul Trombley.

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2: I'm not convinced I know how to read. I've just memorized a lot of words.
3: The first rule of Fight Club is, you do not talk about Fight Club.
4: True! All life ends in death, which we, as a species, are cursed with knowing, resulting in something. Again, this is really not my field.
5: It's the Al Travis Show. We get in here once a week. Love having her. She's Shannon Watson with the Jury in the Middle. How you doing, Shannon?
6: I am doing well, Al. How are you?
5: Not in a great mood. So they've been putting in a new road at my house, actually both sides of my house, the two sides that you can get it, they're roads. They're beating the heck out of them putting in no new roads. Great, needed a new road. I get it.
6: Yes.
5: But because of the rain that we've been getting in southern Minnesota, it seems like very slow progress going on. It rains enough, they can't be out. So I have a great dog, Duke, my great dog. We tried very hard to keep Duke from barking at things. But there is a new sound outside my house continuously all day and all night. Somebody's jackhammering, doing it. And I can't keep the dog from shutting the heck up. And it's driving me nuts. Just driving crazy. How do you teach a dog what a jackhammer is? It's kind of a tough concept for a dog.
6: I think Duke needs a vacation.
5: Yeah, where are we going? Can't get out of my house. Got no roads. It's the most annoying. And again, they go away at whatever, 7. This is late for me, right? 7 o'clock is late. I'm going to bed by 8. So my late afternoon is my evening. And to have the dog continuously barking from the moment I get home until bed, it drives me bedtime for Ben. I just can't.
6: Yeah. Oh, but think about how tiring it must be for Duke. He's like, I have to protect my home and family all day long from wherever this terrible thing is going on outside.
5: I should get a camera. I wonder if Duke, all day long while I'm at the office and I'm working, if he's down there just barking away at the same noises, or he's just doing that to protect me because during the day it's like, I don't know what that dang thing is, but it doesn't matter. I don't know, but it's crazy, and I get it. 8 years old, I think he is. This is the first time we've had jackhammers outside the house, and it's got, I don't know.
6: Yeah.
5: You asked. I shouldn't have shared. I just
6: can he see? Can he see? Like, can he look out the window?
5: Our front window is Duke Snotville. We have to clean it up. It's just slobbering, you know, nose against their streaks. Anytime we know company's coming, first thing we do is grab Windex and run and try to get that. It's not good. Yeah, he can see it. But do you still understand that concept? A big machine.
6: No, I was thinking about when I used to ride the light rail to work when I lived in St. Paul and I worked in downtown.
5: Practically the same thing. Light rail, my dog bark. Okay, I'm going to get to see where the story goes.
6: No, here we go. So I used to walk, you know, from my house to the light rail station. And there was a house that I would pass and they had a big, you know, wooden privacy fence.
5: Sure.
6: And the dog would bark a lot as I walked by. And the dog was getting in trouble with the person that was inside the house. The person inside the house was yelling at the dog for barking.
5: Sure.
6: And so when I started passing the fence, I used to talk to the dog through the fence. Dog still couldn't see me, but I would talk to the dog because I had a idea that the dog just wanted to know who was over there, what was happening. And I was helping engage in the conversation. And that did, like, that particular dog, I don't know if it's just that I, you know, they got used to my smell or something that I was walking past every day or what. But yeah, that seemed to help. And so I wondered if Duke just doesn't know.
5: Okay, so 100 people walk by their house and there's one time when you walk by the friend of the dog, he didn't bark. The neighbor still got, I can't stand a barky dog. I got to let it go. It'll be fine. I wanted to talk to you about a couple of things, though.

0: As we get into this election season, a few things are bubbling to the top here that are completely strange to me. I don't understand why they're such a big deal. The flock camera issue. I, a big libertarian, I don't want them things following me all over. I get it. Is it one of my top three concerns right now? No. Now, I live in the middle of no place. I get that. Maybe you guys got them flock cameras all over. And I find that one relatively weird that it's bubbling up so quickly and people have to figure out their stance on it. Politicians, it was 6 weeks ago before this came up. We have a lot going on.
1: Yeah, I think that is mainly in response to Operation Metro Surge and people who are still upset by that. The fact that that company shared some of the information with ICE. I think that is an extension of that situation.
0: Okay. And again, Metro Surge, those areas affected, I get that. But it seems enough that it's becoming a... You know, I get people are Metro Surge is over. It just seems weird that that's something I've got to come up with. The other one is the data center issue.
1: Yeah.
0: Maybe shame on the data, big data center or whatever they call it, big money data centers. You haven't convinced me those people why it's so good or bad. I don't know. But the fact that that's top two or three issues when we've got inflation, we got Trump as president, we got fraud, and data centers, don't forget those. I'll tell you what, if you sat with anybody and said data centers, show me why you're bothered by them. Pro, con, good for, I have no stance on it. Pro or con, tell me why. And then I would love a data center guy to say, well, like I would throw the water. I've heard the water sucks up the water. You're going to crush your water. Then I heard it's no more than a golf course. Well, I play on a golf course. So which is it? You know what I'm saying? It seems like we're afraid of a boogeyman we don't even understand yet.
1: Yeah, well, and that's, does that ever stop us from being afraid of? I think some of these things.
0: Absolutely these not.
1: Things, like the flock cameras, the data centers, the, the flag. I think a lot of these issues are sort of proxies for other things. So, people are feeling pinched by inflation.
0: Yeah.
1: And by, affordability and the economy. And so to them, the world's worst, sort of opponent is somebody who has millions and millions of dollars. And, that's the tech bros and they need the data centers for the AI and all that. So they shouldn't have them. Or, Operation Metro Surge ICE was law enforcement done badly. And so they shouldn't do that. So they shouldn't have flock. I think a lot of these things are just people feeling some big feelings and needing to put them in a direction. That happens.
0: Well, you bring up the AI thing. The AI thing is all that's on the news today because they're big muckety mucks and the four big AI giants are talking to Congress. Again, back to things I just don't understand. I personally am never going to ride in a self-driving car. Nah, I'm too old to change my mind. Now I like the whole, you might, I'm not ripping anybody who does. My point is, would that make you feel comfortable? See, I don't know. Anyway.
1: Probably not. I'm too much of a control freak for that make me feel comfortable. That being said, if I could travel this state.
0: And get work done.
1: Because that's the challenge with running a statewide organization. You spend a lot of time in the car. Yeah. But that's not productive time. Yeah. If I could send emails and the car could drive, I might be willing to get over my uncomfortableness.
0: See, but back to, let's say we're going that way, because it sure looks like we're going that way. I didn't vote on it, but we're going that way. Then I want the best AI possible. Don't be holding back those reins, because if I'm getting in one of these or I'm driving next one, I want to know it knows the difference between a traffic cone and a human and babies and all that. Anyway, my point being is, I have never seen anywhere, in any time I've seen something new take off, let's say the automobile, right? Oh, they're going to take away from the horses and everything's bad. I get it. But you've never seen the manufacturers or the people on the cutting edge asking government to regulate it. The four big dogs are there. You're concerned you're going to go down a road to ruin humanity? Hey, don't. And then we're good. You know what I'm saying? Name me a time when anybody in any industry said, please regulate us. I don't understand the concept of this.
1: Well, partially, I think it is, sort of the space race of AI.

0: They all know that they need to slow down. And
1: but won't do it on their own.
0: They also, well, they can do it on their own. But if they sort of don't do it in partnership, then one company is liable to blow it up for everybody. So I think, you know, if these guys are saying, okay, yeah, this is a problem, we need to listen to that, because these are experts who know what's going on. They know what's been in the news. They know what hasn't been in the news.
1: Oh, I, again, back to the boogeyman you don't know. I have no idea where AI goes. I'm not exactly sure, unless it's in that Alexa thing my wife has in the kitchen to set timers, unless that can attack me in my life, I'm pretty sure. I don't even have cars with any intelligence in it. I think I'm going to be safe. You bunch of front-enders with all the electronic gadgets, you're going to be in trouble. But that even being said, you should, if these are going to be good companies, these four or five or however many are in the leading edge, they should do what's right. And to say we can't do what's right unless you tell us we can't do this and that is off the charts to me. Because if you're going to use the damage, like the nuclear arms race, right? Everyone has it, so now no one will use it, is kind of our current plan. Not sure I'm loving that. But now those that have it get to decide who else gets to have it. And then it gets really goofy to me. You know what I'm saying? And again, this isn't a nuclear bomb, but it's an existential threat.
0: I mean, isn't like a whole lot of foreign policy keeping people who want it and don't have it, like keeping it out of their hands and dealing with sort of rogue people with it?
1: See, that's my point. So, oh, we've got four of them. We've come up with a plan. We'll let England have one, and we'll have five or six. But after that, no one else gets it, or we'll send our AI after you. I don't know that I'm comfortable with that, because I'm not real comfortable with this everybody has a nuke, so we're all safe plan. That seems risky. Now, it's worked so far, but it seems risky.
0: Yeah, I mean, everything about that is risky. I will say, like, any issue that you get four leaders, like major leaders of an industry saying that they need it, plus the thing that I heard this morning was evidently Bernie Sanders and Steve Bannon have teamed up to sneak out on this stuff. You put, like, I don't know how you don't get a nuclear explosion out of that if you just put Bernie Sanders and Steve Bannon in the same place.
1: Sit in the same room. I completely agree. Hey, I got to go to break. We're running late. I got Shannon Watson with Majority of the Middle on the Al Travis Show.
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0: 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You go, you order, you stand over there, wait to make it to your specifications, and you go pay. And the gal turns around here, you know, because you got to scribble your little name on there. And the first thing it asks is it 18, 20, 30% or other tip? Like, what did you, what, where's the fine service here that I'm tipping for? I don't know about this Home Depot, but I'm betting at Home Depot, you go buy yourself. You want to tip the gal there? What is going on that I'm paying for everything? I don't like it. I don't like, you pay the city, we're going to charge you $3 of how you pay. I got a guy, a car guy, true story. He has to charge a little bit for the credit card-y thing. He asks for checks. Send me a check. I don't want to charge you the 3%. I'll run to the bank once a day for 3%. Where did we go off the rails, and tell me I'm wrong that I'm not tipping someone for not doing anything for me?
1: I don't think you're wrong.
0: Thank you.
1: I understand that the answer to every question you don't ask is no. So the option that, you know, somebody might tip where they wouldn't have thought to, that does prompt those things.
0: Well, and there's a feeling like, oh, maybe I must have to, because it, you know what I'm saying? You have that first thought is like, ooh, is this a typical event? And do I want to spend time standing here thinking about it before I just do it, so I don't look like I just screwed that girl over? It's a horrible pressure test. I don't like it. Don't like it. There's a, we went to this restaurant, and we're tippers. If we get good, my wife and I want to help. We've all been there.
1: Yes.
0: So we put the tip on, and then you look, and they have a pre-established tip on the thing. I'm like, what did I just pay for dinner? Are you kidding me? When did this start? We got to stop it. And don't pay with a credit card. There's 3%. Are you kidding me?
1: You know, it's interesting. I am in St. Paul, and I am about to go to a coffee meeting. And one of the places that I'm headed to, they very specifically, you know, got rid of tips, but they added a fee. And it was to deal with all of the extra government regulation and the increased minimum wage and all of those things, you know, all the things that businesses are having to incur, those costs that they are passing them on to the consumer. But I think they're being really transparent about, like, you know, hey, we have to do healthcare for our people, and it's expensive. And so instead of just, you know, including that in the price of your hamburger, we're showing you exactly how much it's costing you. I think that's transparent. I like it.
0: I don't like putting a tip on something that I got to say no thank you, or, you know, I know I'll hand out a tip. And then the idea that, you see, this is where we're going, a big conspiracy thing. This is why my kids will go for the, you know, no money anymore, just use debit card stuff. I will never go for it, because they then can say it's $4 for us. This whole processing, the whole internet having goes zing, zing to your back. That's 3%. I will never do that. I would much rather have cash in my pocket. That's me.
1: Cool.
0: Where are you on this?
1: I can't argue with that.
0: No, yeah. Okay.
1: The thing I like about plastic is that I know where my money goes. Man, if I just have cash, it goes, and I'm like, what did I buy? Where did all my money go?
0: For self-control. I like that a lot. Yes.
1: Right. Well, and record keeping, and just memory. My memory is going. So.
0: Yes. I got to fly. I'm out of time. Shannon, love having you at the program. Thanks for being in. Shannon Watson, Majority Middle. 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Check it out today. We'll get you back next week.
1: Woohoo!
0: Watch the tipping.
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9: I don't think I'm completely cracked when it comes to all this. We got to put everything on the receipt to show you what everything costs so that you can decide whether you want to come here or not. And the we put a tip automatically in a gratuity, and then at the end you can put your, you know, as you're signing your name, would you like to throw a tip in there? It needs to be more transparent, or I got to get my bigger glasses on so I can read all the fine print. I'm not thrilled with it. Show me what the burger costs. If it's too much, I get it. Maybe I won't come. Maybe I will. But then I will decide if the service was good enough. The fact that I went and stood at your counter long enough to get it, the dinner made is not, in my opinion, gratuity-esque, worthy. You let me know your thoughts. And again, work my time for tips. I understand how that works. And I'm not opposed to tips. Just when and where. Al at AlTravisShow.com.

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1: Good afternoon. The Rochester Area Chamber of Commerce today announced the launch of a five-year economic development initiative. Momentum 30 is described as a coordinated effort to ensure the region can drive the momentum to attract talent, support business growth, advocate for economic prosperity, and capitalize on emerging opportunities. The business organization says it has already secured 80% of the more than $1.3 million it will invest in the initiative. The State Patrol has identified the victim of a deadly traffic crash that occurred in Red Wing yesterday afternoon. 71-year-old Michael Thomas Murphy of Red Wing was pronounced dead at the scene after the SUV he was driving went through the median and crashed through a guardrail before rolling onto its side when he attempted to turn onto northbound Highway 63 at an intersection near the State Juvenile Corrections Facility. A homeless man has been charged with stealing a vehicle that was left running outside of a Southeast Rochester apartment on Friday. 34-year-old Aaron McNamara is charged with a felony count of motor vehicle theft. The criminal complaint says investigators determined that the stolen vehicle was driven to Fillmore County and then over to Winona, where it was recovered the following day. Both of the major party candidates for governor in Minnesota are now calling for firing state employees over the slow response to massive fraud in state programs. Republican Lisa Daymuth yesterday specifically identified two top state officials in the Department of Education and Department of Youth and Families that she would fire from their jobs if she is elected. Democrat Amy Klobuchar then stated that she would also fire officials who were in charge and failed to stop the fraud. For more local news, go to krocnews.com.

0: 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What's in this box? 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How are babies made? 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
2: 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So here's some drama you could share with your kid. Dude, did you hear about Cassie and Jake? No, but did you hear that vaping can cause irreversible lung damage and nicotine affects brain development? Nuh-uh. 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
5: What? I told you, the guy's got range.
6: Sadly, and most of the time, we have no interest in what's going on with you.
7: So how's the drive in?
8: Nobody knows how to drive in the rain.
7: You don't say?
8: Yeah. You know, the roads are actually the slickest in the first half hour.
9: It's the Al Travis Show. Very lucky to have her. Representative Natalie Zelenznikar. Representative, how are you today?
10: I'm great. How are you?
9: I'm good. I find, this time of year, always great for a guy doing radio for a living. State Fair is over. That was boring. Mm-hmm. And now the commercials come out. I don't think it's a surprise. Republicans want to put people to fraud. The Democrats want to say how affordable it is. You know, I get it. But what a week. Sunday, I'm sure you've read it by now, if you get the Star Trib sent to your home. But the Star Trib comes out with an article that, in quite frankness, I don't know that there was anything in it they couldn't have reported on before, you know, as far as putting all these dots together. But they did, and it was an expose on Wahl's administration and what they knew and when and why. Your thoughts just quickly on why now, with the Star Trib coming out 6 weeks before an election, do they tie all the pieces together?
10: I think they got to wrap it up in a bow and say that, you know what, they had this wrong, and try to give a pathway for the next Democrat governor candidate to say, I had nothing to do with this. But I think you're late to the party, and the party was going on and the information was all there. So I think Minnesotans are asking the same question. Why now?
9: Well, and then,
10: because it's been reported.
9: Even on that, and again, if you listen to this program, we covered almost all of this, and now they have the committee hearings, you know, thousands of pages they got to read. But when you read that article, the glaring thing that comes out is, yes, oh, I get it. Walls knew this, and some of the people under him knew this, and this. Yeah. It doesn't mention, what did Peggy Flanagan know and when, when did she know it? So if you are correct that they're trying to open a pathway for Klobuchar, didn't they just set up a pretty easy thing for Tafoya to say, okay, you have all the meetings, you have all the notes. Was Flanagan in these meetings? I mean,
10: I think it's a great question, because she was in charge of all this, is my understanding, having been in the session when the governor was campaigning to be the vice president candidate and left Minnesota.
9: Looks like we froze up with Ms. Zelenznikar. Are you with me? I'm going to go to break. She seems to have frozen up. We'll get back after this with more with Representative Natalie Zelenznikar.
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0: minute on the Linder Farm Network. I'm Linda Brecke. A higher day today for soybeans. Corn also closed on the higher side. December corn, 535 and three quarters, up 2.5. March at 550 and a quarter, that's up 2.25 today. In July, 559 and a half, up 1. Beans, November, 1318 and three quarters, up 14 and a half. January, 1335 and a quarter, up 15 cents. March, 1343, up 15 cents. October soybean meal up 990. October soybean oil up 23. December Chicago wheat up 6.5. October live cattle down 155. September feeder cattle down 330. October lean hogs down 52. December down 160.
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9: As in alligator. L also in alligator. But it's not alligator. It's the Al Travis Show.
8: We've got her back, Representative Natalie Zelenz, in the car. We were chatting about why exactly did the Star Trib put this article out this week against Walls and not mentioning anything about Flanagan. I think we were chatting about that when you were rudely interrupted.
10: Yeah, well, I think it's interesting, and I think people are asking the same question because she was the second in command. And reality is anyone that's worked in a business or ran a business or owns it knows that leadership starts at the top. So it's interesting to me that there's been zero. All the months that Governor Waltz stepped away from Minnesota, Peggy Flanagan was 100% in control, and he delegated those roles to her. But with that being said, there was plenty of time before the presidential election that fraud was brewing in, yeah. And we all know that. So,
8: well, and you just at some point, you either declare yourself Flanagan, I knew nothing, I know nothing, I didn't go to the meetings, which means are you prepared for anything if you really didn't go to the meetings for the last 7 years? And if you went to the meetings and you said nothing, what does that say? As well as Walls is going down with his ship hard. But let's be a little tough on Tafoya as well. Now, the latest numbers came out, and she's statistically in a tie with the polling. But it's her job, with her money, to put Flanagan in that box, right? I mean, if the paper's not going to do it, if the news isn't going to do it, isn't that Flanagan's job then? And Tafoya's job to put Flanagan in that box?
10: Oh, I think the box is going to be real solid.
8: Oh, you think so? Is this going to come out? The new ads will be printed because of this story, that sort of thing?
10: I would suspect. I mean, there's been several parts of the state, including you, that have been reporting on this for the entire time I've been there, for 4 years. So this isn't new news. It's new in a lot of places in Minnesota because they haven't been reporting on it. But the fact is, people are just like, what's been going on? Yeah. They know it's not allegations, as we were told all through committees in my first 2 years. And the scary thing is, imagine if we wouldn't have broke the trifecta. Yeah. And we wouldn't have had a Republican speaker in 25. That's how we got the fraud committee. Yeah. And we could make sure it was getting reported to the police, the law enforcement, the federal government. And we've seen it unraveling now.
8: Now, those that should take a lot away from this, and I chatting with folks, Lisa Damuth is

0: going to have a hard time painting Klobuchar as anything. People either love her or hate her. There's not a lot. It's going to be hard to move that needle. Tafoya, however, being within that margin of error already, and this comes out, and people, like you say, people that haven't been paying attention, don't listen to the program, are going to say, wait a minute, what about? That's got to help her a ton. That's got to be worth the 1 or 2 percentage points. But the one that gets me, because you also have to say, well, what about Ellison? He was the AG. We've heard all this. We have the conversations. Schutz, is that how I pronounce? Schutz was literally tied with him coming out of the state fair, hadn't spent a dime. Tell me he doesn't rocket to the front on this. There are some people that are going to benefit huge off this story.
1: I believe that we have a chance to have a new leader and get Ellison. I think has put himself in a compromised position by his choices. And I also think that Flanagan's race, and I also think the governor's race. I mean, the reality is that whether or not Klobuchar is likable is not the issue. I think Minnesotans are saying, can I afford to live in the state? You take away, there's a lot of great people that are likable, but they're not capable of leading through the mess that they're in. And I think that's the $10 million question here. It's not about who's likable.
0: No one asked me, and they should call me up and pay me big money, but they should be running ads about Klobuchar saying, me too. So this story comes out, and the very next day, and you would expect this, Lisa Damith's groups want to have a press conference, and they call for the firing of 2 people that, quite frankly, none of us knew the names of before this came out this week, but okay. So the article comes out, they talk about the Damith speech, and she wants to get rid of these 2 people, and then a paragraph goes in, Amy Clark, well, me too, I would do that too, and that that seems to be Ms. Klobuchar's play right now. Yeah. They can't hurt me who I am. So if I agree with everything that they're doing, then I don't have separation. I would say she's the Me Too candidate. Me Too.
1: Yeah. I would say that there's a lot of issues going on for the state. I mean, we've got issues with fraud, but fraud is like, it isn't even a thing of did it happen. I think it was the first 2 years of, we had to show credibility that it did happen. Yeah. And that happened with the fraud committee. So that's a tremendous thing. The Independent Office of Inspector General was an outcome, but the real reality was it was a platform for testimony. And while we couldn't get Ilhan Omar in there, she wouldn't show up. We had numerous people showing up into that committee, and it's all recorded.
0: Yes. And now, again, as of Sunday, this came up. I lose a little bit of my argument. Yeah. But up until now, no one knew that. You have to be a pretty big political junkie to watch that stuff on cable.
1: Yes.
0: So most folks don't know. Will enough people read the Star Tribune?

0: Well, we'll have to see what happens. I thoroughly expect now the Star and Tribune to answer those next two questions. If this is what Walz knew, what did Flanagan know? And what did our attorney general know and when? Because that was their jobs to know. And did they or did they not? All right. I'd like to move on. We talk about, obviously, fraud's the number one issue for Republicans. The Democrats say it's affordability. Well, there's something tied to that. If you're not stealing money from me, maybe it's a little affordable. Yeah. But that all being said, data centers and this Flock camera thing seem to be bubbling up. Is this some made-for-TV thing? Most people can't tell you what's good, bad, or indifference about a data center, but yet that's the conversation we're having, like it's the big new boogeyman. Are these two real issues Republicans need to have an answer on in the next 6 weeks?
1: I think that you have to have some level of understanding of it for sure. I think that, you know, technology is advancing and so people have questions, which is totally understandable, like on any topic. Mm-hmm. And so there needs to be a understanding of what it is we're talking about and then the details of what that actually means, how things are used, what are the pros and cons, not just a one side thing. So much of it is slanted of a perspective, and the perspective could be true, but there's also the other side of the coin. And so we have to have the full conversation on all of these things. And that's what I've been doing, is saying, let's talk about these things. We have to talk about it.
0: And I don't know if there's big data money or not, but they're doing a poor job telling me about it. The thing I first heard was it takes up so much water, it's going to, you know, the city's going to drown, you know, waste away. Then I read it's no different than a golf course. I don't know which one it is, but somebody tell me.
1: Well, it is. It is like, it's like having, you know, you think of when you drive down in larger communities, even where I live, you know, you go into Duluth and you go in, there's huge car washes. These car washes are using tremendous amounts of water, as are golf courses. But the reality is, it's not these systems right now. The technology changes like everything. So there's closed loop, there's all kinds of things. But the issue is, where does the water go? How do we treat it? We all want clean air and clean water. You can't live in Minnesota and say you don't want that.
0: I agree, but Minnesota, we're going out of our way to spend tons of money, sorry, cable people, to make sure we have fiber optics to every house and every cabin and every nook and cranny. Right. But we don't want the data that would go down that. Is that where we're drawing the line? It's only for cable TV?
1: That's what I'm saying. It's like, look, I'm sitting here right now on my cell phone. So when I talk about it, I said, how many in this room don't have a cell phone? You go down to 10-year-olds, everybody has one.
0: Yeah.
1: So this is the way people are living. This is our world. We're not turning them all in.
0: Yeah.
1: And so if we did turn them all in, we wouldn't need data centers. But the reality is, we're all storing pictures, we're streaming, we're living, we're, you know, medical records have been stored this way. We were told you have to, in order to comply with state rules, go to computerized electronic medical records, computerized everything. You have laws, we have to store them for 5 to 10 years. Where do people think they're stored? Yeah. You know, it's all of this. So we have to deal with it. We have to deal with these things and then make sure, I believe, when you have the kind of standards Minnesota has with OSHA and environmental rules, we would do it better than anyone else. Oh. And the trades would do it better than anyone else. We have high work standards and high environmental standards in the state.
0: I would like anybody who's actually put up a data center and knows what this is about to give me a call. Let's get you on the air, because I would like to know more about it. I would. It's kind of like these Flock cameras. I guess for a long time, I just thought they were like the speeding cameras, right? You go through a red light, it takes a quick picture, you get in trouble. Now I'm under the impression it just takes 24-hour surveillance. It lets you know when I came and left the city. As a libertarian kind of guy, I'm not big on that. But I'm really not big on, well, then who gets that information? If it's government, I want to know. I think there's an issue there, but I think we're a long ways away from figuring it out, because I live in a no place. We don't have Flock cameras down here. Maybe you big city people do. Right. I don't know.
1: No. That's the thing. I've been asking the same type of questions, you know. And what they're used for and how it is. But I think those are conversations that are helpful. You have to know the whole story. Technology is changing, and things like that are used for multiple things. We have situations in greater Minnesota where, you know, properties have been cased looking for high expensive equipment, expensive trucks, trailers. And so there have been situations that I've investigated that say, look, we were able to know that vehicle went down this road at about this time. And so they've been able to catch the thief, to prosecute the criminal, get the property back to the owner. So some of that is a value, but it also has other conversations, to your point of where is data stored?
0: Yeah, of my civil liberties, like, you're looking for a bad guy, but you're finding myself out. I don't like it. But what I get from me, back to my original, is these two topics seem to be bubbling to the top. They're not.
1: Right.

0: fraud, they're not affordability. But when Senator Klobuchar comes out and says, I want to lower your medical bills, there seems to be no space in the paper to say, well, how would you do that? Oh, we'll tax you more so that I can pay down your medical bill. It doesn't actually change the problem with the medical bill, just you're going to pay it out of your left pocket or your right. But no one gets the time to ask those questions because we're talking about flock cameras, for heaven's sakes.
1: Well, and the reason, the reality is there's no one that I'm talking to that says, please add another tax to my bill. I mean, we already have provider taxes. Yeah. Minnesotans are already paying a provider tax for everything they do to help pay for medical assistance that way. In addition to their individual taxes, their corporate taxes, their property taxes, they're taxed everywhere they look. And so the reality is if we get rid of, close the door on this fraud, we, you know, this fraud level is over $3,000 that every taxpaying person could have had. I mean, this is real money. And so it's stealing from you, and it's also stealing from the people that we have that are vulnerable, that need the services.
0: Fair enough. I appreciate it. I'm sorry we went through the technical difficulties. Maybe we need more data. I don't know how this all works. I don't care. I appreciate you coming on and taking the time to be here, Representative. It's always a pleasure. I love having you on. Thank you.
1: Have a great day, you everybody.
0: Representative Natalie Zelenzikar.
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4: From ABC News, I'm Wayne Cabot. America's National Cultural Center, the John F. Kennedy Center for the Performing Arts, is closing for good. Sources tell ABC News the order coming from the Kennedy Center board of Trump appointees moments after a judge stopped them from putting Trump's name on the center.
5: Judge Christopher Cooper said the Trump administration was engaging in word games and linguistic gymnastics when it sought to argue that adding Trump's name to the building facade didn't violate the Kennedy Center's governing statute that said no additional memorials or plaques should be publicly installed at the Performing Arts Center. Trump's allies initially sought to rename the center after the president. When that was blocked by Judge Cooper earlier this year, the board pivoted to an inscription that said the center was, quote, renovated and restored by President Trump. But in today's ruling, Judge Cooper said adding that inscription still violates the law against new memorials at the Kennedy Center. Peter Harlambous, ABC News.
4: Republican strategist Steve Bannon and Democratic socialist Bernie Sanders can agree on at least one thing, that the government needs to safeguard us from artificial intelligence.
6: Go to the internet right now, and with sophisticated deepfakes, you will find it increasingly difficult to determine truth from fiction.
4: Bannon agrees, despite President Trump's calling of AI concerns a hoax.
7: States can continue, as some have already started, sending out those ballots as they have done in previous election cycles. Almost a third of votes cast are done in this way. The president, though, has accused this whole system of having widespread fraud.
4: That's ABC's Karen Travers. President Trump skewering the Supreme Court after the justices stopped his move to limit those mail-in votes so close to Election Day. Today on Capitol Hill, the FBI director, Kash Patel, said the FBI agents are going to polling places this November to be what he called crisis coordinators. 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
4: Los Angeles, the DA, Nathan Hochman, announcing today his team is not going to seek the death penalty against Nick Reiner, facing murder charges in the deaths of his parents, Rob and Michelle. He said the family's wishes were taken into account, but it does not mean, he says, that they're giving up on the case.
11: We believe we have that murderer right now in custody. The grand jury has filed first-degree murder charges with special circumstances. We will be presenting the evidence that we believe will convict Nick Reiner beyond a reasonable doubt.
4: Nick Reiner will now face a maximum of life in prison if convicted. No parole. Diesel, $6.28 today, says AAA, highest ever, ABC's Hannah Bittah.
12: President Trump has tried to temper Americans' concerns, blaming the rising cost of diesel on the Russia-Ukraine war, not Iran. Trump announcing yesterday that Ukraine and Russia have agreed to stop attacks on energy and fuel supplies, but Ukraine's President Zelensky says that's only a proposal.
4: Oman says its foreign minister spoke with Secretary of State Rubio, who called asking for help in reining in attacks by the Iran-backed Houthis. choking off the oil.

0: 60s. I'm old enough to be his grandfather. Will he be embarrassed to acknowledge me as his dad? I think the most important thing we can do is let them know that they're safe, that they're valued and cared for and loved, and that they're important.
1: I knew I wanted to be adopted by him because of how he taught me to be the person who I am today. And it's coming from a dad that didn't expect to become a dad. And I feel very proud to be his son.
0: That was what he needed. And he was what I needed. 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
4: Mainly cloudy this afternoon with daytime highs approaching 70. Tonight, lows around 51. Highs level off around 72 tomorrow. Sunshine mixed with clouds at times. Cloudy skies expected Thursday with daytime highs approaching 74. 70 thunderstorms likely Friday. From the Weatherology Weather Center, I'm meteorologist Paul Frombley.

0: and crashed through a guardrail before rolling onto its side when he attempted to turn onto northbound Highway 61 at an intersection near the juvenile corrections facility. A homeless man has been charged with stealing a vehicle that was left running outside of a Southeast Rochester apartment on Friday. 34-year-old Aaron McNamara was charged today with a felony count of motor vehicle theft. The criminal complaint says investigators determined that the stolen vehicle was driven to Fillmore County and then to Winona, where it was recovered the following day. McNamara was taken into custody in Rochester on Saturday. And the Rochester Area Chamber of Commerce today announced the launch of a 5-year economic development initiative. Momentum 30 is described as a coordinated effort to ensure the region can drive the momentum to attract talent, support business growth, advocate for economic prosperity, and capitalize on emerging opportunities. The business organization says it has already secured 80% of the more than $1.3 million it will invest in the initiative. For more local news, go to krocnews.com.
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4: Good afternoon. It's time for the Farm Wrap-Up Report on the Linder Farm Network. I'm Linda Brecke. Corn, wheat, and soybean futures were higher at the close today. Steve Witt, Van Onen Company, says it was interesting to see how the soy complex reacted to the latest soybean crush report.
5: It's a little bit surprising. We got NOPA crush numbers this morning. Soybean crush was 204, almost 204 and a half million bushels. They expected 211. And last month we had 216. And after that news, beans, bean meal, and oil all rallied. So it was a little bit surprising to see what kind of momentum we got out of not necessarily negative numbers, but when you're below expectations like that, was a little surprising. So we saw those no soybeans up 14 and a half here at the close, January up 15. So just the other day, the end of last week, we were talking about that close under $13. And just like that, we're well back into the 13. So pretty impressed to see what the beans have done. And if you look over, yeah, you covered it with the wheat. Spring wheat up 12 cents, so that's a pretty good recovery. And after a negative start to the day, we had Chicago and Kansas City both up 6 cents as well, and that brought the corn along. So after trading a little bit negative, it didn't really do a whole lot midday, but settled up 2.5 cents on that D's contract. So not a lot of exciting news. We're getting pretty close to harvest. It just depends on how much rain and how long this lasts before I think a lot of, especially soybean harvest, really gets into full swing.
4: Meanwhile, livestock, cattle, and hog futures were lower. Witt says the higher grain market weighed on those livestock futures.
5: It didn't take a whole lot to pressure them. The grains coming back pressured the feeders. So you didn't really do a whole lot of chart damage. It was disappointing to see what kind of gains we had made, but we basically topped out right where we did yesterday. If you look at like that November feeder contract, and then it settled off those highs. And ironically, that was right back to the highs that we had seen the 5th of last month. So we got up there. We challenged that, and then it failed.
4: Steve Witt, Van Onen Company. The very early soybean varieties are just starting to be harvested in the Brown, Watonwan, Nicollet, and Northern Blue Earth County area, according to Adam Deppe with Central Crop Consulting.
6: Yeah, we got, 3, maybe 4 tenths of rain here that kind of came through yesterday, but there are some soybeans that are slowly starting to come off, maybe some very early, 91, 92, two-day corn that maybe has come off if guys planted that. But for the most part, nothing really too crazy has come off quite yet.
4: And December corn closed up 2.5. November beans higher up 14.5 and January up 15. October live cattle down 155. October lean hogs down 52. That's a wrap-up. Good afternoon. It's time for today's closing market minute on the Linder Farm Network. I'm Linda Brecke. Higher day today for soybeans, also corn and wheat. At the close, December corn at 535 and three quarters, up 2.5. March was at 550 and a quarter, up 2.25. July up 1. November beans 1318 and three quarters, up 14.5. January 1335 and a quarter, up 15. And March 1343, up 15 cents. October soybean meal up 990. October soybean oil up 23. December Chicago wheat up 6.5. And October live cattle down 155. September feeder cattle down 330. October down $4.
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5: Good afternoon. A 19-year-old woman was critically hurt in a two-vehicle crash this morning near Wabasha. The State Patrol says Elania Johnson of Big Lake was driving a car that collided with a pickup truck traveling in the opposite direction on a Highway 61 just northwest of Wabasha around 8:45 a.m. She was transported to St. Mary's Hospital with life-threatening injuries. The pickup driver, 41-year-old Neil Rood of Wabasha, was taken to the hospital with non-life-threatening injuries. The State Patrol has identified the victim of a deadly crash that occurred yesterday afternoon in Red Wing. 71-year-old Michael Thomas Murphy of Red Wing was pronounced dead at the scene after the SUV he was driving went through the median and crashed through a guardrail before rolling onto its side when he attempted to turn onto northbound Highway 61 at an intersection near the Juvenile Corrections Facility. A homeless man has been charged with stealing a vehicle that was left running outside of a Southeast Rochester apartment on Friday. 34-year-old Aaron McNamara was charged today with a felony count of motor vehicle theft. The criminal complaint says investigators determined that the stolen vehicle was driven to Fillmore County and then to Winona, where it was recovered the following day. McNamara was taken into custody in Rochester on Saturday. And the Rochester Area Chamber of Commerce today announced the launch of a 5-year economic development initiative, Momentum 30, is described as a coordinated effort to ensure the region can drive the momentum to attract talent, support business growth, advocate for economic prosperity, and capitalize on emerging opportunities. The business organization says it has already secured 80% of the more than $1.3 million it will invest in the initiative. For more local news, go to krocnews.com.
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0: headed to pick up students. When it caught on fire, the driver and a school district employee were able to escape without injury. The cause of the fire is under investigation. A young woman was critically injured this morning in a collision near Wabasha. The State Patrol says 19-year-old Alania Johnson of Big Lake was driving a car that collided with a pickup traveling in the opposite direction on Highway 61 around 8:45 a.m. The crash report indicates she suffered life-threatening injuries while the driver of the pickup, 41-year-old Neil Root of Wabasha, was transported to the hospital with non-life-threatening injuries. A 71-year-old Red Wing man lost his life in a single vehicle crash that occurred yesterday afternoon. The State Patrol identified the victim as Michael Thomas Murphy. He was pronounced dead at the scene after his SUV went into the median and crashed through a guardrail before rolling onto its side when he attempted to turn onto northbound Highway 61 near the Minnesota Juvenile Corrections Facility in Red Wing. A homeless man has been charged with stealing a vehicle left running outside a Southeast Rochester apartment last Friday. 34-year-old Aaron McNamara was charged with a felony count of motor vehicle theft. The criminal complaint says investigators determined that the stolen vehicle was driven to Fillmore County before it went to Winona, where it was recovered the following day. And the Rochester Area Chamber of Commerce today announced the launch of a five-year economic development initiative. Momentum 30 is described as a coordinated effort to ensure the region can drive the momentum to attract talent, support business growth, advocate for economic prosperity, and capitalize on emerging opportunities. The business organization says it has already secured 80% of the more than $1.3 million it will invest in the initiative. For more local news, go to KROCnews.com. 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
1: From the News

0: That was for the history books of broadcasting, I'll tell you.
1: Oh, yeah, a tale of two halves for sure. I was quite upset with the performance of the Vikings. And then at the end, I was extraordinarily happy about what had happened. And I think the Packer fans were having the exact opposite. They enjoyed the first half immensely. And in the second half, we're going, oh, my gosh, what is going on?
0: Yeah, you described me correctly. And then here the Minnesota comeback at the end was just absolutely historic and complex and difficult for announcers to keep up as things happened so fast. But, you know, it's just that's football, and it's how that happened. And then your regular quarterback was hurt in that skirmish, and then another man had to come off the bench, and he did pretty well.
1: Yeah. Who knows what we're going to do with that quarterback situation, but we'll just have to keep track and see what happens down the road. Okay, what's that mailbag have in it?
0: From Wayne, Democrat Senator John Fetterman delivered a message at the Republican convention.
1: Yes.
0: Could talk about an ecumenical event, and he praised bipartisanship but said he will stay a Democrat. And he distanced himself from his party's left wing, and that was comments from Wayne. And Wayne has said that would Fetterman become a Republican ever, and Fetterman said he wouldn't. But that was very interesting of him to be involved with the Republican convention.
1: And he has become persona non grata in his own party. While I was on vacation last week, read some articles about reports of his lackadaisical attitudes as a U.S. senator and him not participating fully in some of the, I don't know if you call them ceremonial or what, dutiful events that many senators participate in. And it was from, you know, former staffers, essentially. And many saw it as a hit piece that was directed by others within the Democrat Party as a vendetta against Fetterman because of his, as you pointed out, ecumenical stance towards the Trump administration, and particularly a thorn in the side of many progressive Democrats seems to be his pro-Israel stance.
0: And yet he was sensible. He's a sensible Democrat, and he wants to stay a Democrat. But you wonder if the Democrats should take a message or a lesson from him, and follow his policies.
1: Well, some would wish it, but I don't see it happening. In fact, I see the exact opposite happening. Mm-hmm. And ironically, if you look at his voting record on the majority of issues, I'm going to say three quarters of them, if not more, Fetterman votes straight line party in compliance with the Democrat Party stances. And that includes social programs, taxes, climate change initiatives. The list goes on and on. His differences fall along the ultra partisanship or hyper partisanship of the far left progressive wing, as well as the stance on Israel. Those are the two big things that set him apart.
0: And the socialism of Democrats.
1: Yeah, that would go along with that far left progressive wing.
0: Right. This from Mark. He passed this on. A commentary from a source. Democrats think they are using Muslims to bring in socialism. But this writer said, I think Muslims are using Democrats to usher in Islam. Democrats don't see that side of it.
1: Mm.
0: And then Wayne sent this one. He always sends me a bit of history from various sources.

0: reminds us that in 1901, President McKinley was shaking hands at the Buffalo Pan American Exhibition, and a 28-year-old anarchist named Leon Czolgosz, an immigrant, approached him and fired two shots into his chest. And McKinley, as he was dying, told his bodyguard, "Don't hurt this man, don't hurt him." And then also in the historical reminiscences that Wayne sent, I hadn't realized this, in 1781, during the American Revolution, the traitor Benedict Arnold, on the British side, ordered the burning of New London, Connecticut. When he was on the British side, even though he was an American, and New London, Connecticut, the Coast Guard Academy is there too, but it wasn't called that then. But that Benedict Arnold did that, I hadn't realized that.
1: That's a piece of history I was unaware of as well.
0: And then also from Wayne, he was reminiscing about Walter Cronkite, the famed newscaster. And he said, "Tom, many of our outstanding journalists started their careers as newspaper reporters, Brinkley, Huntley, Chet Huntley, Bob Schieffer, Jim Lehrer, Robert McNeil. These are journalists that Wayne particularly admired, thought they did their job so well." He said they learned the news business as journeyman reporters from the bottom up. They reported the news. They didn't slant the news. They didn't give editorial comments during their newscasts. And this was a period of significant professionalism. I remember Cronkite and Huntley Brinkley, too, and I always thought they were very good.
1: No, and but then, historically, in retrospect, there's ample evidence that Cronkite was not so objective. Well, particularly his announcement on the Vietnam War.
0: On the Vietnam War, yeah.
1: And that dramatically changed the nation's attitude, and polling at the time showed it, that people held him in such high regard when he came out after the Tet Offensive and suggested what was happening with the United States involvement in Vietnam was wrong, that carried a lot of weight.
0: Yeah, but he said they were fighting the war in the wrong way and would lose it if they kept fighting that way. And then we realized that the Tet Offensive, in fact, if Walter said we were losing the war, then we were actually winning the war.
1: Right.
0: During the Tet Offensive, we destroyed the communist infrastructure. Yeah,
1: it was disastrous for them militarily, but very successful as far as propaganda is concerned.
0: Yeah.
1: And what was happening back at home. Yeah. Interesting.
0: And then one more item in the mailbag from Mark. A little bit of humor. Breaking the news. President Trump is expected to rename the San Andreas Fault as Joe Biden's fault.
1: Oh, my gosh.
0: that's the mailbag.
1: That's actually pretty funny. I like that. Okay. All right. We'll take a break. Come back. Tom Ostrom's here. I'm Andy Brownell. Thanks for being with us on Rochester Today at News Talk 1340 KROC AM 96.9 FM.
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0: Partly cloudy tonight with a low of 51. 72 tomorrow. Mainly cloudy skies expected tomorrow night. Chance of rain showers. Lows level off around 59. Overcast skies Thursday with highs around 75. 70 thunderstorms likely Friday. From the Weatherology Weather Center, I'm meteorologist Paul Frombly.
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0: odd issue, certainly more, even more at the forefront in statewide races, and particularly the race for governor between Amy Klobuchar and Lisa Desmuth. The Star Tribune, which many would say ironically, came out with a huge piece over the weekend that is highly critical of the Walz administration and its reaction to the fraud scandal. And it lays out quite well the ample evidence that something was amiss big time and that these top state officials should have been on top of it, particularly surges in the amount of spending on these programs that have been the target of the fraudsters. And it leaves you to wonder if the Walz administration had acted on that information, how many hundreds of millions of dollars, if not billions of dollars, in government funding, taxpayer dollars, could have been, you know, protected from the fraudsters. And it is critical of Walz in describing him as not connected real well to what was happening on the ground and relying on the commissioners of these departments to, you know, run them. I guess he perhaps over-delegated is the suggestion in the story. And the failure of these commissioners within the Department of Education and other departments to recognize what was happening and do something about it. And then at times, even publicly making statements suggesting that these concerns were unwarranted when people were pointing them out, that, hey, people were noticing things happening. And, you know, it's political, shenanigans that you're, look the other way type attitude towards it. And I found that ironic. The Star Tribune put that together. And then almost immediately after yesterday, Lisa Desmuth came out with a strong statement regarding fraud in Minnesota, repeating some of the things she has already said and what she'd intended to do if she is elected governor. But she also, she's previously said she would can some of these people. They would not have jobs. But she specifically identified two top officials in two state agencies, the Department of Education and the other one is like Youth and Families, and named them and said they would be fired and said this is why. And it was hours later that Amy Klobuchar came out and basically said, if we could show that the state officials did not act, I guess, appropriately, maybe, I'm using my own term there, that she would also take action to terminate the employment of some top state officials. Mm. So a lot of interesting developments on the political front regarding the fraud issue. And obviously, a recognition by the top state Democrat candidates that there's some vulnerability on their side dealing with this issue moving forward.
1: Mm-hmm. This issue is extraordinarily complex. We don't have time to explain the details, the House GOP leader said Democrats' attack on religious colleges is going to cost taxpayers over $3 million. A judge ordered the state to pay $3.3 million in attorney's fees and expenses to the plaintiffs who successfully challenged Minnesota's ban on certain religious colleges and wanted to keep them from participating in the program post-secondary enrollment options. The longstanding program allows high school students to earn college credits for free, and the law in question was passed in 2023 by the DFL. It prohibited religious colleges from requiring on-campus students to sign faith statements attesting to the institution's beliefs and values. That was it also forbade schools from basing any part of the admission decisions on race and ethnicity. And the law was challenged by a college and led to suits that are going to cost the Democrats the state a lot of money because of the Democrats' attack on religious colleges to discriminate against them is going to cost $3 million.

0: $1,000 in legal fees.
1: Yeah, and the judge has ordered the state to pay those legal fees and has led to some criticism of Attorney General Keith Ellison, running for re-election, by the way, and facing, according to the polls, significant challenges in his bid for re-election. Criticism that, hey, this was on its face unconstitutional. That should have been recognized, and you wasted taxpayer resources defending a law that ultimately was going to be overturned because it was so obviously unconstitutional.
0: Mm-hmm. And then a woman from Hugo gets probation. I don't know why it's only probation. I think she should have been sent to prison. What did she do? She threatened GOP gubernatorial candidate Lisa DeMuth, the former Speaker of the Minnesota House. The legislator shared her statements about it and the threats to her. And the woman was ordered to complete community service and put on probation after sending very nasty, threatening voicemails targeting the Republican lawmaker. But a kind of violence that seems to be part of the political scene today.
1: Yeah, and the threats were, they weren't nebulous, let's put it that way. They were pretty well describes threats of violence. References, I'll be on the, the barrel of the gun will be pointed at you, I think was one of them. And along those lines, the only thing I can say about this, Tom, and this is, I have no knowledge of what went on in the courtroom and the specifics of the information about this woman from Hugo, other than the charges, what she admitted to, which was a felony, and the sentence. When deciding these cases, there may have been some information about perhaps the woman's mental status. And again, I'm speculating, and that may have been, and I emphasize may, have been a factor in what you consider and many others consider a lenient sentence.
0: Well, DeMuth applied for a harassment restraining order against Welch after receiving these threats. And a judge ordered that the woman complete mental health treatment and have no contact with DeMuth or her staff. But it seems a rather lenient response to very serious threats.
1: Especially in light of what happened a year ago with the assassination of Melissa Hortman, the murder of her husband, and the attempted assassination of Senator Hoffman. You could argue that it's probably not the time for leniency, considering the level of political violence in our state, or our entire country for that matter.
0: Right. And then Minneapolis police have a lawsuit against Minneapolis mayor. The Minneapolis mayor, Mayor Frey, you call him Frey, don't you? set for the Minneapolis police staffing lawsuit against Frey is set for April 2027. And so the city has not made progress toward meeting staffing requirements, and the police want some action on that.
1: Well, it's a group of citizens as well who has brought this lawsuit with the, I think it's the Upper Midwest Law Center, is the legal team that has been representing the plaintiffs in the case. And they're an outfit, Tom, that has been involved in a lot of these cases targeting government policies or even laws that are arguably unconstitutional. In this case, it's the city of Minneapolis has in its constitution, which is called the charter, that it has to have this many law officers based upon this population, and they haven't been anywhere near in compliance with that requirement since even before the rioting in the George Floyd case.
0: Mm-hmm. Yeah.
1: And these citizens argue this has been purposeful. Minneapolis officials argue, no, we're having a hard time recruiting. It's a nationwide problem getting people back into law enforcement, on and on and on.
0: Yep. And Andrea Lee Sampson was arrested recently and faced 13 counts of promoting prostitution of an individual

0: receiving prostitutes, profits from prostitution.
1: This is a crazy case.
0: She was a former Anoka County, Minnesota assistant attorney. You'd think she'd know better. She spent years on the public payroll, specializing in family law, civil law. She's been charged with felonies for allegedly helping run a sophisticated sex trafficking operation. And again, she was an assistant attorney for Anoka County. You'd think she'd know better.
1: Yeah. In fact, if I remember correctly, she was employed still as an assistant county prosecutor while she was allegedly involved in these activities. She was removed from that position after the investigation was launched into what was happening. And this case has enormous tentacles, Tom. It's connected to the fraud scandal. There's a whole lot going on here. It's, like I said earlier, it's a crazy case. It's really hard to track because how complex it is.
0: Yeah.
1: All right. We do need to take a break. We'll come right back in just a few moments with Tom Ostrom. I'm Andy Brownell. And thanks for being with us. 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
3: Minnesota News Network, I'm Tad Aylin. A person reported missing from southern Minnesota was found dead in northwest Iowa over the weekend. O'Brien County Sheriff's deputies located the person's vehicle Saturday afternoon near the Little Sioux River north of the O'Brien County Prairie Center. The person was found dead a short distance away. Students at Bold Public Schools in Olivia were dismissed early Tuesday because the district was unable to provide lunch. Superintendent Tim Tidlaka said a health inspection Monday identified several issues with a portable kitchen that was being used while the Olivia School building undergoes renovations. And the Minnesota Office of Cannabis Management announced consumer and patients purchased more than $250 million in combined adult use and medical cannabis products since the launch of legal sales a year ago. OCM says that has generated more than $45.6 million in tax revenue for the state. This is MNN.
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7: Partly cloudy tonight with a low of 51. 72 tomorrow. Mainly cloudy skies expected tomorrow night. Chance of rain showers. Lows level off around 59. Overcast skies Thursday with highs around 75. 70 thunderstorms likely Friday. From the Weatherology Weather Center, I'm meteorologist Paul Frobley.
8: 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I'm Andy Brownell, and I am with the Tom Ostrom on this Tuesday afternoon at News Talk 1340 KROC AM and 96.9 FM. What's up in national news, Tom? It's been a while since we've talked.
9: Hate crimes have surged in New York City under Mayor Mamdani, and anti-Semitic incidences, which is a sad state of affairs. And then over 20 blue states have sued the Trump administration to shield 17 million certified driver's license records, and the blue states wanted to challenge Trump's administration's attempt to do something about this, and some of these Democrats want to protect the system and the illegal drivers for some reason that are endangering roads. And this article was from Cassandra McDonald. It just goes against the grain of logic, evidently. They tried to stop Trump, to block his actions and Transportation Secretary Duffy's actions of going after these people, taking their licenses from them, prosecuting them, because these people who couldn't speak English drive these huge semi-trucks with all that responsibility and danger, and American civilians have been killed on the road by them.
8: It's not just the language part of it, Tom. It's the questioning of the effectiveness of the training that has been offered by what seems to be hundreds of these driver training schools that have popped up across the country that the Trump administration has been shutting down. In the latest round, I think it was a couple hundred. Minnesota wasn't included in that round, but in the first round, there were some of these driver education centers in Minnesota involved. And some of the evidence suggests that the facilities that were there were completely inadequate to effectively provide somebody with the skills needed to drive one of these big rigs. And as you pointed out, the inability to read English would certainly create dangers on the road as far as signage is concerned. And there have been cases where some of the truck drivers involved in this scandal have gone the wrong way onto freeways and caused crashes that have caused multiple fatalities. Not in Minnesota, but in other states, horrible tragedies. And the fight is over this database, right? And you mentioned 17 million records of virtually anybody who's got a commercial driver's license. And the feds, the Trump administration, is arguing, we've had access to this database in the past. We want to access the whole thing. We want a data dump so we can run it through and try to use that to identify some of these drivers who shouldn't be on the road because of inadequate training or the language difficulties, which, by the way, is a requirement to hold a commercial driver's license. You have to be able to speak and read English. It's one of the requirements. It's not, maybe we let them through. That is the law. Now, yeah. The states argue, now, wait a minute. This is our database. We've given you access to it before, but not a large data dump like this. We have contracts with the organization that does this that in some cases would put us in breach of contract if we allow this to happen. And, you know, a lot of different reasons to challenge the Trump administration's push to have access to the data. But many would argue what you have said. This just comes right down to these blue states, Minnesota among them, by the way, they're on the list, trying to protect illegal immigrants or people in this country without documentation or however else you want to describe it, who have somehow obtained licenses. Now, the states argue, no, that's not our motive at all. It's these other more legal issues and states' rights, by the way, involved in the legal fight.
9: Yeah. But it does seem that some interests want the illegal drivers because it saves them money. They don't think of the cost of the accidents.
8: Well, it seems...

0: as if California is ground zero for this as well. That, well, California being as large a state as it is population-wise, it makes sense that they have issued more of these questionable CDLs than any other state.
1: Yeah.
0: Oh, by the way, this just popped in my mind. I recently had a conversation with a person who was an over-the-road truck driver for over 40 years. And they were completely outraged by this situation. That they were horrified, and they even brought up examples themselves where they had run into near tragic circumstances on the highways and encounters with people who were not adequately trained to drive these trucks. And it was one of the reasons that they were very happy that they were able to retire after a long career. Mm-hmm. And that's a sad state of affairs, because at least growing up, I always thought of them as the knights of the roads, right?
1: Yeah, you bet. Highly skilled.
0: Yeah, and always there to help people who might have been stranded or different circumstances.
1: Right. The Seneca Native American Nation has called on Trump to reverse his Lake America order. The Seneca Nation in upstate New York criticized Trump's decision to rename Lake Ontario, one of the Great Lakes, as Lake America, said it violated a 200-year-old treaty and showed disrespect for the indigenous people who gave the body of water its name in the first place. We've mentioned this before. The Seneca Nation president in front of this issue and wants Trump to rescind it. And you and I have taken the Native American side in this historic issue.
0: And also, part of me is, this is just silliness. Let's actually talk about the real issues. Don't take an action to take this Lake Ontario and rename it to spite the Canadians. How about let's resolve our trade differences? And I know difficulty. I mean, Canada is making it difficult. Carney, the prime minister in Canada, is as anti-Trump as any foreign leader there is in the Western world. And you could argue that his actions are harming his own country a lot more than they're harming the United States, would suggest that there's a lot of leeway to come up with a negotiated agreement. Now, he argues that every time they come to or come close to an agreement on trade, the Trump administration moves the goalposts. I don't know if that's true or not, but that's what the Canadians have argued. And Carney is now trying to actually forge formal economic ties with the European Union in an attempt to make the EU its primary trading partner rather than the United States, which makes absolutely no sense for Canada. You have the longest shared border in the world. You have the wealthiest customer base in the entire world on this side of the Canadian border. It would be foolish of the Canadians not to sell their products to the United States. Figure it out and work out an arrangement that works for both countries' economies. Yeah. Now, that's my editorial statement on that.
1: Yeah. And then the Trump derangement syndrome, they just want to go after him for everything he tries to do, these Democrats. And 192 Democrats in a vote voted against, if you can imagine, a resolution. The resolution brought forth by Republicans condemned socialism, supported the Constitution, and wanted steps taken to secure elections. And almost 200 Democrats voted against that resolution. Anything to cause Trump trouble.
0: Well, once again, that's one of those political dances out in Washington. You put up a proposal like that as bait, knowing full well that it's going to draw the ire of these Democrats in Congress, and their vote against it will be used against them in the midterms. And they know full well that, but at the same time, their, I guess, strategy in this is that anything opposing Trump

0: Trump will benefit them at the ballot box. And that large part, if you look at the advertising, is the central message in the midterms for Democrats across the country. This guy running over in this race is tied in with Trump, therefore he's unelectable because of right now, President Trump is not really popular. His approval rating is pretty low. And there's a great deal of fear that that's going to drag down the Republicans in the midterms. But this socialism push among the far progressive left of the Democrats may also cause them some significant problems at the ballot box as well. You know what, yeah. Tom? We have to take a break. We have to cover some foreign affairs before we run out of time. So we'll do that and return in a moment with Rochester Today on News Talk 1340 KROC AM and 96.9 FM.
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3: Partly cloudy tonight with a low of 51. 72 tomorrow. Mainly cloudy skies expected tomorrow night. Chance of rain showers. Lows level off around 59. Overcast skies Thursday with highs around 75. 70 thunderstorms likely Friday. From the Weatherology Weather Center, I'm meteorologist Paul Trombley.
4: 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Tom Ostrom's here. I'm Andy Brownell on News Talk 1340 KROC AM at 96.9 FM. Tom, we have some time to talk about international affairs. And since we have talked in a span of a week, a lot has happened. Oh, my gosh.
5: Yep. Iran seems to get advanced missiles. And Gordon Chang, an American news analyst, said that China is helping Iran to get missiles that are a threat to U.S. warships. And Iran recently launched some of these missiles. They're called electro-optical missiles, very advanced, very complex. And evidently, China's helping Iran get those. And they've launched them at U.S. Navy ships. I don't think they've been successful.
4: No, they haven't been, but they're probably the closest calls for these warships since the start of hostilities earlier this year when it was essentially an all-out war at that time. And, of course, Iran was firing missiles at our warships at a steady pace. But you're right. There are fears that the missiles are much more accurate and harder to shoot down and elude because of an ability to change direction at high speed during flight. And that requires very sophisticated optical systems that they did not believe the Iranians possess. Also, Tom, there's consternation that not necessarily the Chinese government, but Chinese companies, which essentially is the Chinese government because of the state control over particularly any company with military contracts, that they're supplying the Iranians with high resolution satellite imagery that is assisting with the targeting of U.S. facilities in the Middle East, particularly our bases in the United Arab Emirates.
5: Mm-hmm.
4: So this is in front of Xi's summit with President Trump in the United States, and I guess a very careful dance between the two U.S. leaders on this issue.
5: And Gordon Chang also says that the PRC again is working against the United States and giving Iran these advanced weapons. We'll see. And then Iran's Karg Island is a strategic petroleum site, and President Trump said it's been destroyed in that sense.
4: But there's been disputes as to whether the attack has destroyed, you know, using that term. But the United States did hit some tankers off Karg Island, disabled them, preventing the movement of Iranian oil and more effectively enforcing the blockade. That whole issue is, well, we don't have time, but that whole issue

0: affiliated militia or whatever proxy, the Houthis, supplied by the Iranians with weaponry as well as funding, have taken larger and larger chunks of land in Yemen and a key island that is almost like the Strait of Hormuz in the Red Sea, that they could hold for ransom again the world as far as oil shipments and effectively do the work of the Iranians in that part of that area.
1: And Trump, this is hard to understand. Trump is blaming the Ukraine for the increase in diesel fuel prices and urges Zelensky to stop hitting Russian refineries. That sounds so foolish when don't want to win a war against them. But Trump said it's got an economic effect that's counterproductive. So he's blaming Ukraine for diesel price increases, says stop Zelensky of Ukraine, Mr. President, stop hitting those Russian refineries. That is so foolish to me and so counterproductive to what the objective should be.
0: Yeah, the midterms are here, Tom, and the price at the pump is going to be a major issue. It's always that leading indicator of economic pain. And when the electorate, who is not closely tied to either ideology, the independents, feels pain in the pocketbook, they tend to take out their frustrations with the party that's in charge, and that could benefit the Democrats. And I think this is a Trump administration, probably ineffectively trying to address part of that issue. The United States has enough diesel fuel. We export diesel fuel.
1: Right.
0: But it's a global marketplace, so the effects of the refinery hits in Russia do have an impact on global prices, which, you know, you see the price of diesel at a truck stop now. It's well over $6 a gallon.
1: This shows how complex Middle East affairs are. London, the United Kingdom, they're imposing sanctions against the U.S. ally, Israel, the only democracy in the Middle East. London is doubling down on its decision to impose sanctions on Israel. Why? Because Israeli settlers are moving into the Palestine area, evidently evicting civilians and destroying their homes because Israelis want to settle into those regions. And that seems like a counterproductive move for public relations as far as Israel's concerned. And London wants to punish Israel for what it's doing. The United States will have difficulty deciding how to ride that one.
0: Yeah, I agree with you. I've always said that the settlement issue and the I'm trying to come up with a term I want to use here. The roughness of the activists you have within Israel society, some very they're radical. Okay, they have a radical theology tied to the Jewish faith that they feel is justification to grab these pieces of land and evict the people who had been living there. And it's, and ultimately in the court of world opinion, it, for many, many decades, it's been harmful to the Israelis. And I agree. I don't know why they continue to do that. Some administrations have encouraged it, others not so much.
1: Yeah, I'm right.
0: All right. Well, Tom, I think we've used up the time we have available today. We'll have to talk some more on Thursday. Actually, we won't talk on Thursday because you have to be on assignment. We'll talk again next Tuesday. On Thursday, we'll have former Congressman Gil Gutnick in for a chat. And I guess we'll talk to you in another week, Tom.
1: Okay.
0: I had to look at my calendar there. All right. He is Tom Ostrom. I'm Andy Brownell. Thanks for being with us on Rochester Today at News Talk 1340, KROC AM and 96.9 FM.
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2: Partly cloudy tonight with a low of 51. 72 tomorrow. Mainly cloudy skies expected tomorrow night. Chance of rain showers. Lows level off around 59. Overcast skies Thursday with highs around 75. 70 thunderstorms likely Friday. From the Weatherology Weather Center, I'm meteorologist Paul Trombley.
3: 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Thanks. Appreciate you stopping by. There's a lot going on. There's a lot to get to, lots to talk about. A couple of great interviews today. Carol Swain, Dr. Carol Swain, great author. She's a woman who has succeeded in this country because of the great opportunity afforded here, and she fights the good fight for conservatism, even in the face of people attacking her all the time. She's great people. Then Del Nazarian on as well. Make sure you stick around for that. Yesterday, at the end of the program, we talked about, it was towards the end, right, Sam, where the president got the news that the Supreme Court was not going to allow for the post office to take part in the mail-in ballot stuff?
4: Totally right at the end.
3: So the post office, which has the ability to send you things, it's the service that we use to mail things out, certainly should be the one in charge of making sure that mail-in ballots go to those who are, in fact, eligible to vote. And that the mail-in ballots match names of people that are eligible to vote, that are actual citizens, that can take part in the franchise. And that just seemed to make sense. But as I've been saying the entire time, all this stuff is getting slow-walked by the left. And by the time any of these get in front of the Supreme Court is going to say it's too late, which is exactly what they said. The president said the U.S. Postal Service will be the organization that makes sure that these are valid, righteous mail-in ballots that get sent out to people who are actually citizens and can vote. And what the Supreme Court said yesterday was, yeah, it's not really enough time this close to an election, which is exactly what I said. They should have made all this stuff happen a year and a half ago, get it all the way through the courts, getting sued left and right, nationwide injunction where they're not allowed to do that in lower courts, and the Supreme Court gets it, and those that the president thought were going to be conservative Supreme Court justices just aren't. I mean, they are kind of sometimes, but kind of other times they're not. Now, the ruling came down yesterday, and the president is none too happy. CNN reports this, so it could be fake news. Trump lashes out at Supreme Court justices saying his appointees are not the people I interview. That's a quote. Kevin Liptak is the guy who allegedly wrote this. President Donald Trump upbraided Supreme Court justices as shells beholden to crazed liberal interests in a lengthy online screed a day after the court blocked his plan to execute dramatic changes in mail-in voting ahead of the midterms. Now, the guy's already misrepresenting it. This is not some sort of dramatic change other than if you find it dramatic that only people who are allowed to vote can vote. I guess that would be dramatic for a CNN reporter. Quote, these are not the people I interviewed to serve in the United States Supreme Court. They are merely a shell of their original selves, Trump wrote on Truth Social today. None of the justices Trump appointed to the court during his first term, Brett Kavanaugh, Neil Gorsuch, or Amy Coney Barrett, noted disagreement with the majority opinion blocking the mail voting changes. Two justices, Samuel Alito and Clarence Thomas, said they would have allowed the rules to go into place. Trump, furious at the decision, decried a number of other rulings handed down by the court that blocked aspects of his agenda. That includes rejections of his plans to limit birthright citizenship and enact sweeping tariffs. He said the court was costing the United States trillions of dollars with shockingly bad rulings that are of such magnitude that it won't be easily possible for our country to recover or heal. Quote, it is a court that will go down as having rendered some of the most destructive, hurtful, and damaging decisions in our country's history. He wrote, quote, it is not easy for me to write this criticism of the United States Supreme Court. It will likely cost me dearly for years to come, but I feel it is my obligation and duty as president to do so for the America we love. The Supreme Court did not respond to the request for comment on Trump's post. Later Tuesday, Attorney General Todd Blanks

0: Rochester. 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Glad to have you. Thanks. I appreciate you stopping by. It's the Joe Pag Show coming your way on a Tuesday. Thanks for being here. There's a lot going on. There's a lot to get to. There's a lot to talk about. Again, we've got Dr. Carol Swain on the program today, also Adele Nazarian, and we've got a lot to talk about, as I said. Now, all that said, because I think there are some really, really bad people who at one point called themselves Republicans or conservatives that are doing their level best to stop the Trump agenda for the remaining 2 years of his term. I really think they're trying to do that. I think they're trying to get him impeached again. I don't know why. I don't know if it's for personal gain monetarily, personal gain because they want to get revenge, because they don't feel like they were treated right or something. Finding out the reason why doesn't matter. Because if the people that we mentioned and then some tomorrow decided to say, you know, we were only kidding, we should probably vote for the Trump agenda, I'm not going to believe them. These people have completely left the ranch, and I'm not really sure why. But with all that going on, I've been telling you that I implore this administration to brag on itself. Talk about the good things. You're not going to win in the economy right now. As much as they say the economy is good, Americans believe the economy is bad. You're going to win on immigration and stopping the flood of people coming here illegally across the border. You're going to win also on lowering crime to historically low levels. That's the right message. It's the message that's got to be put out there every single day. Don't play the game, because I spent, you know, a little time on Massey. I posted a video on this on Instagram, on TikTok, and elsewhere on Massey. And now move past it and start bragging on these successes. And there are many. I just don't think they're doing a very good job patting themselves on the back. Today, Todd Blanche, the Attorney General, came out with some real numbers.
1: Since President Trump returned to office, FBI data shows 4,260 arrests related to FTOs, including 1,039 individuals prevented from carrying out alleged terrorist attacks. That's 38% increase from the last administration. I want to talk about some recent cases. An ISIS Butler County, Pennsylvania terrorism arrest that just took place this morning out of our Pittsburgh office. A 21-year-old man, Jonathan Kramer, was charged and arrested for receiving a firearm and ammunition with intent to commit terrorism on behalf of ISIS. He was arrested. The investigation's ongoing, and there'll be more from that in the future. Just today, in the Southern District of New York, an indictment was returned that's charging multiple Russian individuals that since 2024, these individuals who worked for the services of the Russian intelligence community were charged with financing terrorism and conspiring to commit murder for hire around the world, including efforts to murder a Russian dissident who they believe was located in the Washington, D.C. area.
0: Todd Blanche, the Attorney General. There's more from him, and then there's a couple of back and forths with Kash Patel, the FBI director, and members of the United States Senate. They have to keep on doing things like this. We stopped terrorism. We arrested this guy. We arrested these people, this group of people. That's more than the entire 4 years of the Biden administration. They've got to keep on doing that. But I'm telling you, they're allowing themselves to be pulled away by the shiny thing, by the new thing, by the distraction, which Thomas Massie at this point is a lame duck representative, and he is a distraction. You've got to get yourself away from that, or else you're going to be mired in it, and the Democrats are going to dog walk you in the beginning of November on Election Day. 888-941-PAGS, JoePags.com. What would you tell the Trump admin if you could about this upcoming election? Come in here.
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0: 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Tyler Priest has written 4 books about the oil industry.
1: The increase in diesel prices ripple through the economy in ways that gasoline does not. 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
0: And the Minnesota Office of Cannabis Management announced consumers and patients purchased more than $250 million in combined adult use and medical cannabis products since the launch of legal sales 1 year ago, generating more than $45.6 million in tax revenue for the state. 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
7: Partly cloudy tonight with a low of 51. 72 tomorrow. Mainly cloudy skies expected tomorrow night. Chance of rain showers. Lows level off around 59. Overcast skies Thursday with highs around 75. 70 thunderstorms likely Friday. From the Weatherology Weather Center, I'm meteorologist Paul Trombley.

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6: 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Pleasure to have you. It is 888-941-PAGS, 888-941-7247. If you have the opportunity to talk to the Trump administration, and in fact the Republican Party heading into the midterms, what would you say? What is working for you? What isn't working for you? Again, Thomas Massie with a distraction about impeaching Hegseth. He couldn't get him convicted if he wanted to. Hegseth isn't going anywhere, but Massie is trying to do ghost scorched earth before he gets out. And I think that he'll feel like he wins if Democrats win the midterms. Same thing with Tucker Carlson and Joe Kent. I don't understand what's going on. Marjorie Taylor Greene. I mean, these are people that I've had on my show. I don't understand what the hell they're doing. But if you were to say, okay, you've got to focus on this, what would it be? Now, let me ask my staff a question as the phone calls come in. 888-941-PAGS, 888-941-7247, joepags.com. Sam, who's your favorite drag queen?
7: I have no idea.
6: What? Polo, who's your favorite drag queen?
8: Bette Midler.
6: She's not a drag queen.
8: Oh.
6: So that you guys proved my point. Ask me who my favorite is. She's not a drag queen either. Ask me who my favorite is.
7: Who's your favorite
6: drag queen? Don't have one.
7: Oh.
8: You like them all?
6: Do you know why I'm asking?
7: I have no idea.
6: Oh, you know why I'm asking?
8: I'm assuming there's like a National Drag Queen Day or something.
6: No. Somebody walked up to James Tallarico, who wants to be the next U.S. Senator for the great state of Texas, and asked that question, who is your favorite drag queen? I kid you not. And this is what he said.
9: Mr. Tallarico, so nice to meet you. Sorry, I broke my hand. I was there when you defended the drags. Who's your favorite drag queen in Texas?
10: Oh, my gosh. Probably Alyssa Edwards.
9: Alyssa Edwards? Yes. I love Mikey Mays. Thank you so much.
6: He had an answer.
7: Wow, that was fast, too. He was ready to go.
6: He had an answer. I don't know who the hell Alyssa Edwards is. I have no idea. It sounded like that was Alex Stein. I don't know if it was or not. But he appeared to be very tall, and Alex is a tall guy. He's about 6'4". The guy had a cowboy hat on, and he walks, Mr. Tallarico, who's your favorite drag queen? Oh, it had to be, what did he say, something Edwards? I forgot the first, Alexa? I mean,
8: who's Alyssa?
6: What's it, Alyssa?
8: I mean, I don't know.
6: You know what I mean?
8: And I would be very careful to say that first name, because you might trigger a bunch of like speakers and stuff.
6: Alexa, play drag queen music.
7: Oh my god!
6: Everybody's house now is going nuts.
8: Everybody's upset.
6: Everybody's mad
8: at me. It's raining men everywhere.
6: Right, it certainly is. I mean, but let's really hone in a little bit here. You've got people who are running for nationwide federal office. You might say, well, U.S. Senator isn't. No, that's a federal nationwide office. I know that you're representing as one of two senators out of every state. But you've got him saying there are six genders. Oh, by the way, to the clown that wrote me that there really are six genders, no, there aren't.

0: 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You still have time to do that, but you're going to have to stop a lot of this other stuff. 888-941-PAGS, 888-941-7247, joepags.com. 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
4: Being a musician isn't always the easiest way to make a living. Just ask a Los Angeles horn player who'd written a tune called Twinkle Star. He'd struggled to turn it into a hit, and weeks later, the worn-out musician needed a break. So, he decided to drive down to Tijuana, Mexico to catch a bullfight. There, the cheering crowds gave him an idea. Back in the studio, he mixed the sounds of a bullfight crowd into his song, renaming it The Lonely Bull. It became a big hit. Before long, Herb Alpert had the cash to start his own record label. With a pal named Jerry Moss, they took the initials of their last names and called the label A&M. Later, it sold for $400 million. Herb Alpert turned out to own a horn of plenty. With the Success Journal, I'm Chris Whitting.
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